0: There'll be a range of reforms from December 1.
1: There'll be doubled penalties for drug driving and higher fines and longer licence disqualification periods. There'll be stronger penalties for combined drug and drink driving. That targets a growing and a highly dangerous cohort of individuals who we are seeing increasingly represented in the crash data as being a higher risk.
0: A woman accused of smuggling a common date rape drug into Perth by hiding it inside a bottle of body wash has faced court. The 31-year-old French national who lives in Perth was stopped for a bag check after returning from Thailand last month. Testing of the liquid inside the body wash allegedly identified the drug. She's also accused of swallowing 40 steroid tablets as a way of hiding them from authorities. Changes to Australia's Food and Grocery Code of Conduct will come into effect from the 1st of July. The competition regulator says it will use the new laws to keep supermarket giants in check over potential price gouging. The rules will only apply to Coles and Woolworths at this stage because their annual revenue exceeds $30 billion. This is Air News.
2: Our next bulletin for you of Air News will be in 56 minutes' time at 9 o'clock. And just waking up to greet the day, had a bit of a sleep in, have we? Congratulations to you and welcome to Saturday morning here on Capital Community Radio. I'm Jeff Smith. Saturday Sporting Breakfast, your program right through until 10 o'clock this morning. And Michelle's with me as normal. She's on the phone, 9364 9888. Let's have a look at the forecast. 19 degrees, the estimated maximum today. Cloudy with a very high chance of up to 25 mil of rain today. The chance of a thunderstorm about the southern suburbs early during the morning, so that danger probably hasn't passed yet. Northwesterly winds 25 to 40 kilometres an hour, turning westerly 25 to 35 k's during the morning. 11 to 19 tomorrow, a similar day with up to 15 mil of rain tomorrow. West to southwesterly winds 20 to 30 k's, becoming light in the late evening. And similar again on Monday, 10 to 18 degrees. Very high chance of up to 15 mil of rain tomorrow, with north to northwesterly winds on Monday, 15 to 20 kilometres an hour, tending west to northwesterly, 15 to 25 k's during the morning, and then becoming northwesterly, 20 to 30 during the evening. Current temperature, it's not cold, 14.8 degrees, 89% relative humidity. Westerly winds at the moment, just 13 kilometres now being recorded at the Bureau. Your pressure's down 1,005.9 hectopascals, exactly 10 mil of rain in the gauge at Mount Lawley since 9 o'clock yesterday morning. And the overnight minimum recorded unusually 1 minute after 6 last night was 12.4 degrees. The second of 3 hours of Saturday Sporting Breakfast, we're just about to be talking lawn bowls. Then we'll continue to play music as we always do. Then we'll be looking at the AFL and the WAFL about 8.30, netball, and then between there and 9 o'clock we'll be looking at the wonderful world, triathlon at 8.30, and then netball and basketball between there and 9 o'clock. And as I say, continue to play music from the golden years of radio. A very good morning to you, but right now, lawn bowls.

Challenge, Act to a King, always been our theme music as we look at the wonderful world of lawn bowls. And even though we're not in the summer season, obviously there's always lots going on in the wonderful world of lawn bowls. And I direct you to the Bowls WA website. Lots of information there about all the stuff that's going on in the wonderful world of bowls. We announced this last week, no harm in repeating it today. This year's WA Sandgrover Armed Bowlers have chosen a side of 17 to compete against the other states at Club Tweed in New South Wales, with the host state of Queensland coordinating the 12th National Bowling Arm Championships from Sunday the 6th to Friday the 11th of September. The following players have been selected. Paul Butler from North Beach, Ian Carr from Gemmalling, Tracy Clements from Leeming, Lance Farrow from Joondalup, Gary Giblett from Bunbury, Philip Gorman from Warnbra, Nick Hosking from Moodyarra, Brett Holland from Gosnells, Wayne Jones from Albany, Neil McElwain from Geraldton, Len Monkhouse from Willerton, Geoffrey Mountford from Warnbra, Peter Rogalaski from Mandra, two bowlers are from Warnbra, Bianca Taylor and Bill Taylor, and Anne Wright from Rockingham. The reserve has been named as Kerry McElwain, Kerry from Geraldton. This team represents nearly half of the previous state players being replaced, with our largest contingent of women to date, demonstrating the growth and competitiveness of the competition as we continue to grow the sport. We look forward to bringing home the bacon this year with this year's squad. And like our selectors, Bill Taylor, the chairman, says he's confident of a very successful championships. And for those of you who are not aware, a bowling arm is an artificial device that grips the bowl with something like a trigger mechanism on it, and it saves people like me, who, in my case, back problems, but other people who have got problems that make it make their capacity to bend awkward, if not impossible. So it's a legalised mechanical aid, and I can tell you, these people that I've just named, they've mastered it. If you ever get a chance to watch a bowler using an arm, and you'll see it at most clubs, certainly when the summer season gets underway, it's intriguing. Some of these people are very, very clever, and to all of the lawn bowlers, a very good morning to you. Well, back to the music, trying to pick some songs that I certainly have enjoyed playing over my 20 years on air, and I hope that you will enjoy them as well. If I didn't play this one, I'd be in trouble.

the loved one by the loved ones, and I know someone who just absolutely loves that particular track, and in fact anything by Jerry Humphries. So a very good morning to you, 14 minutes after 8 o'clock. Also a very good morning to some loyal listeners, Daryl of Bull Creek. Good morning to you, Daryl. Particularly liked Music Box Dancer. My pleasure to play that, and I agree with you, it's a terrific piece of music. You describe it as uplifting and happy, couldn't describe it better. Mike of Manura, very good morning to you, and thanks for your congratulations. It's appreciated, Mike, and yeah, I've got lots of pleasure out of doing what I do here over the last 20 years as at tomorrow. And Steve of Naranda, again, thanks for your kind words, Steve. It's good of you guys to keeping in contact with us all, is what I'm trying to say. Talking of Mike of Manura, Mike, I sadly got this particular version of Up There Kazali already programmed, but next week, I'll promise you, I'll play the other one. It's AFL and WAFL time.

0: Brady, of course, with Up There, Kazaley, just heading up towards 19 minutes after 8 o'clock. And all the footy fans, a very good morning to you all. Waffle results from last weekend. It was round 11. Subiaco, 11 goals, 672. Defeated my instrumental side, 7 goals, 547. I watched a bit of that on TV. Subiaco kicked the first 4 goals of the game. It was virtually over. Then South Fremantle, 11 goals, 1278. West Perth, 5 goals, 939. And Peel Thunder, 23 goals, 4. How's that for kicking? East Perth, 6 goals, 844. So 23 goals, 4 is 142. They avoided the 100-point defeat, 6 goals, 844. So it was 98 points. Well, the other sides I haven't mentioned all had a bye. It leaves the league ladder as at the end of round 11, bearing in mind that there is some imbalance. Peel on top from Claremont, South, Perth, Subi, East Perth, East Fremantle and West Coast. There's your top eight. And then Swans and West Perth. So round 12 today, there was a game last night, East Perth and West Coast. Sadly, I don't have the result of that to bring to you. East Fremantle and Claremont today, Perth and South, Subi and Swans, West Perth and Peel. So there you go, some interesting fixtures, and we're getting to the stage just over halfway through the season that sides like my Eastern Mantle Sharky boys can't afford the loss that they had last week, and they need to make up for that big time today. Let's have a look at the AFL ladder at the end of round 15. Fremantle on top from Sydney, Hawthorn, Geelong, Adelaide, Melbourne, the Western Bulldogs, and at that stage Brisbane was in eighth. Then the Gold Coast Suns, North Melbourne, Collingwood, St Kilda, GWS, Carlton, Port Adelaide, West Coast Eagles in 16th, then Richmond and Essendon. Thursday night's game between the Brisbane Lions and the Sydney Swans was a bit of a fizzer in the end. The Brisbane Lions were just too good. And Sydney, I thought, were way below what they would consider to be their best football, and the scoreline reflected it. It was the Brisbane Lions, 19 goals, 12, 126, 12 goals, 11, 83 to the Sydney Swans, so a 43-point margin to Brisbane. The game last night, I think it sort of fizzled out in the end. Hawthorn, 14 goals, 12, 96. GWS, they tried hard. They weren't good enough. 12 goals, 10, 82. So games today, home sides always first, and being played at Marvel in Melbourne, Carlton and the Eagles, then Collingwood and Richmond at the G, and then the Adelaide Derby, Port Adelaide and Adelaide. And then on Sunday, North Melbourne and Essendon at Marvel, and then at 10 past three here, the Dockers take on the Gold Coast Suns. The bye sides were the Western Bulldogs, Geelong, St Kilda and Melbourne. Actually, we're going to that one on Sunday. Looking forward to seeing them live here. They're going okay, the Dockers, but we're not going to say too much more than that. There's still a long way to go in the season. This very important message, and then we're going to come back and hear one of the Power Australian songs, I think, from the 1960s. A very good morning to you.
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0: to number three here in WA. One of the nice guys of Australian rock music. I've mentioned that on air previously. Russell Morris, The Real Thing from 1969. Got an important message for you. And then we're back. We're going to play you Normie Rowe.
1: Well, it's tax time. Do I need to lodge a tax return if I'm on a government payment? When is the best time to lodge? Justin from Services Australia will join us with answers to these and other questions to do with tax and government payments. That's right here at 11 a.m. during Bill Willis's program on Tuesday.

here in WA in November 1966. I've seen a few of them, but he's by far, I think, in my opinion, the best live Australian act I've ever seen perform, Normie Rowe with Ooh La La. It's 27 and a half minutes away from 9 o'clock. News bulletin coming up for you at 9 o'clock. But right now, it's our weekly look at the wonderful world of triathlon.

13.9 degrees currently officially from the Bureau. We're heading to an expected max of 19 degrees. Showers all day, up to 25 mil of rain. The cloudy conditions that we've got now continue right through until at least early in the week. 19 tomorrow, 15 mil of rain up to tomorrow for the footy, and then on Monday, 15 mils of rain maximum. Not cold in the morning, 10, 11 and 10 tomorrow, today, tomorrow and Monday. So there you go, keeping you right up to date, but as I say, it's not cold at the moment. It's 13.9 degrees west-southwesterly. The wind pattern, 17 kilometres an hour. Great family sport is triathlon, not just for the super athlete. And I can tell you, brought to you by Stephen Brown Lawyers, the Triathlon WA Annual Awards and the 40-year gala promises to be a memorable evening celebrating the community. Join us at the Western in Perth, a special night recognising excellence across the sport, including the annual awards, Triathletes of the Year, the Multisport Athletes of the Year, the inaugural Hall of Fame induction. Saturday, the 25th of July, 8 p.m. to late, the Grand Ball at the Western in Perth. The dress code is cocktail formal. Included in your ticket price is a three-course dinner and drinks. The evening will also feature live entertainment from the Good Things Band and a three-course, as I say, seated dinner and drinks package. Go on to the Triathlon WA website. All the details regarding the ticketing arrangements. I understand that the Western are also providing discount accommodation packages as well, and I'm sure that you can check that out as well. Sounds like being a terrific night, and of course, as we always do here at Saturday Sporting Breakfast, once these awards are made, then we will bring those to you in the following weeks. It's no secret over the 20 years that I've promoted Australian music, promoted Australian music as much as I can. Hope you enjoy this one.

they call themselves the Olympics. They were one-hit wonders way back in 1958. Number 8 it got to on the Billboard charts with Western Movies. And Ross D. Wiley, remember him from TV? That was recorded and got to number 15 here in WA. We played for you The Star, and that was in October of 1969. Just 16 minutes now away from our next news bulletin at 8 o'clock. And a very good morning to Jane of Hilton. Hi, Jane, how are you going? She's weighed in on the version of Up There Kazani that I played, and she said that she likes the original version that I used to play. Well, that's pretty much sealed it, I think. So we'll give the version I've been playing for the last few weeks, we'll give that away, and we'll replace it back with the original, I think, from next week. Jane, a very good morning to you. Thanks for your support of us here at Capital. It's that time on a Saturday morning. We're going to have a look at the wonderful world of netball.

Adelaide Park 5 through all these years that have been on air that we've been promoting the wonderful family sport of netball. Yep, netball for boys as well, walking netball as well, caters for everybody. Catch us if you can, the Dave Clark 5 there, bringing us our theme for our netball segment. Well, it's all on today, tonight, this afternoon. West Coast Fever and the Melbourne Vixens' long-standing rivalry will come to a head today as they battle for a place in the 2026 Suncorp Super Netball Grand Final. Now, the two sides have a history of meeting in finals, having played each other most recently in last year's Grand Final, the 2024 Prelim Final, the 2023 Semi-Final and the 2022 Grand Final. Fever are coming off the back of two crucial wins. They have plenty of momentum behind them, while the Vixens enter the game off the back of a four-game losing streak. How important will that be? Both sides have one win apiece in 2026. Anything can happen on the day. Now, what may be the most crucial matchup across the court will be the international battle between Vixen Kira Austin and the 2026 Stacey Marinkovic medalist Fran Williams. Austin is known for her ability to completely change a game with her super shot accuracy, while Williams has been one of the standout defenders in the competition this season. Alice Teague Neal is a game winner in wing attack for us. They have Vixen's defender Kate Eddy. They'll need to be completely locked in to limit her impact throughout the midcourt and into goals. Vixen's goal defence Joe Weston will no doubt have eyes for Sasha Glasgow, especially when the buzzer sounds for the super shot period. Glasgow shot four super shots in the semi, and if their past matches have anything to go by, a single goal could make all the difference. Head coach Dan Ryan has said the sides have met many times over the years and always produced a great battle. He was quoted as saying, "We're expecting a goal-for-goal grind that goes down to the very last minute." It's 5:30 p.m. Perth time in Melbourne at the John Cain Arena. If you go on to the West Coast Fever website, there are details there as to how you can watch it or at least listen to it. And of course, we wish them all the very best of luck. We follow them right through the season, as we do every season, and we certainly wish them all the very best. Now, just 11 minutes before 9 o'clock.

0: Yes, that was that cat, all right.
1: Certainly was. Brother Bones there, his version of Sweet Georgia Brown, as we swing our attention and look at, see what's happening in the wonderful world of basketball. And while the Wildcats are off-season, we turn our attention to the WABL and the WA Basketball League. And a pleasure for us to do that for you. Let me give you the ladder as it stands, firstly for the women and then for the men in the TCD Open Championships. Again, the women first sees Coburn at the moment on top, from Warwick, Perrick Lakes, Eastern Suns, Willerton, Joondalup, Mandurah, East Perth, Lakeside Lightning in 10th spot, Perth Redbacks, then the Rockingham Flames, Hills Raiders, Goldfields Giants and the Southwest Slammers in 14th spot. The men's TCD Open Championships in the WABL sees Lakeside on top, from Joondalup, Coburn, Willerton, Eastern Suns, Warwick Senators, Perry Lakes, East Perth in 8th spot, then Mandurah, Southwest Slammers, the Rockingham Flames, Perth Redbacks, the Hills Raiders, Geraldton Buccaneers, and it's the Goldfields Giants in 15th spot. A pleasure to highlight basketball for you, even, as I say, when the Wildcats are off-season. All the people, such a popular sport, all the people who enjoy basketball, a very good morning.

hard to go through and pick highlights from the time that I've been on the air for all the music I've been playing without playing Conning Francis. 1960 was the year everybody's somebody's fool. It's just 1 minute till we get up to 9 o'clock. I thought we'd have a little bit of beer barrel polka.

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1: Hello, I'm Kim Cartwright. A woman with links to Islamic State has been granted bail by a Melbourne magistrate. 54-year-old Kawsar Ahmad arrived back in Australia last month as part of a cohort of so-called ISIS brides. Ahmad and her 31-year-old daughter were charged with slavery offences upon their arrival from Syria. Her daughter remains behind bars amid concerns she poses a risk to the community. Former Reserve Bank Governor Philip Lowe says the federal government's tax changes will hurt business investment. Legislation has passed, reining in capital gains and negative gearing concessions from July next year. The government has been forced to make adjustments as unintended consequences are identified in the new laws. Mr. Lowe says the tax reform should have been limited to the property market.
2: From a tax design perspective, I think the changes in negative gearing and the capital gains tax on residential property is sensible, but the other changes will end up hurting living standards here.
1: A warning has been issued about the use of AI for bank scams. ASIC has reported more than 4,000 cases of bank impersonation so far this year. Commissioner Alan Kirkland says new technology is making scams harder to expose.
3: Artificial intelligence is making it easier for scammers to impersonate banks and trick you into thinking that you're dealing with a legitimate representative of your bank rather than somebody who's trying to trick you out of your money.
1: The United Nations International Maritime Organization has temporarily halted its vessel evacuation operation in the Strait of Hormuz, and Iran has turned back three foreign oil tankers in the waterway on Friday, deepening a row over who controls the vital shipping lane. The escalation follows an Iranian drone strike on a Singapore-flagged cargo ship on Thursday. US President Donald Trump condemning that as a breach of the ceasefire. Gulf states had issued a joint statement with Washington demanding free and unrestricted passage through the strait, prompting a sharp response from Tehran. Almost 200 people have been killed and more than 1,500 injured after twin earthquakes struck Venezuela on Wednesday evening. A magnitude 7.2 tremor followed just 40 seconds later by a 7.5 quake, the most powerful to hit the country in more than a century. Catherine Ellis on the Colombian border says Venezuelans had been feeling cautiously optimistic about their country's future before this disaster struck.
4: People are just in complete shock, just complete shock, and they don't know what's going to come next. Like, you know, this is a country that was starting to have a little bit of hope. They thought the economy is going to improve, things are going to get better, there was going to be elections. They really, really held that hope, and now it's kind of just this big, dark, black cloud.
1: A study shows 30% of people have a genetic variant that puts them at greater risk of lung disease and severe COVID. The variant can disrupt the functions of a newly discovered enzyme, increasing the risk of disease. Sydney University researchers say the breakthrough could help develop new treatments. This is Air News.
5: Time now, 3.5 minutes after 9 o'clock. Some local news headlines here from Perth with me, Jeff Smith, Capital Community Radio 101.7 FM, and you'll find us at Capital on Perth Digital Band as well. Emergency services have issued a storm advice after large parts of WA awoke to rainy skies. Now, the Bureau of Meteorology has warned West Aussies of a wild weekend filled with rain and thunderstorms as a powerful cold front barrels across the state through yesterday and today. Now, Perth is expected to receive at least 15 mm of rain through yesterday, which could potentially grow to 25 mm if conditions worsen. The rainfall will continue right throughout the weekend, with a predicted downpour of between 15 and 25 mm likely to damper some weekend plans. The Department of Fire and Emergency Service have issued a storm advice for the metropolitan southwest areas over the heavy rain and storms. And a spokesman has said, you need to be aware of the potential hazards that remain after the storm has passed. The advice warning is currently in place through Friday and today. The residents are urged to be careful around fallen trees or damaged buildings. Be encouraged to contact the SES, the number 132500 in the case of significant damage. A severe thunderstorm warning issued overnight by the Bureau has now been cancelled. Another six birds will be tested for the H5 avian influenza virus in WA as formal testing continues on a seabird that will potentially become the state's third confirmed case of the deadly strain. Authorities received a further 69 reports of sick or dying birds throughout the Emergency Animal Disease Hotline on Wednesday. WA Agriculture and Food Minister Jackie Jarvis has confirmed on Wednesday that preliminary testing had returned a positive result for a southern giant petrel found in the Quindalup area north of the popular holiday destination of Dunsborough. The sample is being further analysed at the CSIRO's Australian Centre for Disease Preparedness. It's in Victoria to determine whether the H5 strain of avian influenza, with results expected in the coming days. It comes after two confirmed cases of the H5N1 in migratory sub-Antarctic birds found on Cape Legrand Beach, which is about 56 k's east of Esperance. The federal government confirmed Australia's first suspected case of the deadly global strain of bird flu had been discovered in a brown skua on the 14th of June. Papua New Guinea this week suspended imports of Australian poultry and eggs following the initial detection of the virus in the two seabirds in Esperance last week. In South Australia, a surfer who spotted and has admitted to handling a sick seabird, which became that state's first confirmed case, says health authorities have not reached out to him. The virus was detected in a giant petrel found at Knights Beach on the Fleurieu Peninsula. Please be aware of that. And finally, Hancock Prospecting has unveiled its newly refurbished accommodation to housing homeless veterans and war heroes, with the residential complex named in honour of Ben Robert Smith. Now, the Gina Reinhardt-owned company on Wednesday announced the properties offering more than 20 beds in Scarborough that welcomed its first residents as part of the mining magnate's $200 million commitment to help house homeless veterans. Mrs. Reinhardt has said that she hoped the accommodation would bring comfort to struggling veterans who sacrificed so much for their nation. She's quoted as saying, "Our veterans do not need more committees or empty words. They need accommodation and people willing to act. No veteran," she said, "who has worn our nation's uniform should be left without the dignity of a safe place to sleep and somewhere to call home. It's a national disgrace," she said, "that we leave approximately 6,000 veterans to sleep in the streets." Mrs. Reinhardt, who's Australia's richest woman, called on the Albanese government to do more to help those who are owed a great debt. Hear, hear. 19 degrees, our estimated maximum in town today. Showers, a cloudy day. The chance of a thunderstorm during the morning in the southern suburbs. Northwesterly winds today, 25 to 40 kilometres an hour. They're going to turn westerly, 25 to 35 during the morning. 11 to 19, your protected temperature spread. Tomorrow, showers continuing, cloudy conditions continuing. Very high chance of up to 15 mil of rain tomorrow. West to southwesterly winds, 20 to 30 k, becoming light in the late evening. And similar on Monday, 5 to 15 mil as well. 10 to 18 on Monday, cloudy conditions continuing. Very high chance of showers. The winds on Monday, north to northwesterly, 15 to 20 k's, tending west to northwesterly, 15 to 25 k's during the morning, and then becoming northwesterly, 20 to 30 k's during the morning. So there you go, your current temperature 13.9 degrees, 96% relative humidity, westerly winds at the moment 13k an hour, 1,006.6 hectopascals. The rain gauge has been tipped out as it's 9 o'clock. The overnight minimum, unusually 1 minute after six last night, was 12.4 degrees. So your news, your local news and your weather all there at 10 past nine. Jeff Smith taking you through until 10 o'clock with the third and final hour of Saturday's Sporting Breakfast. My big thanks to Michelle, who's been with me since before 7 o'clock this morning. She's been with me for years and years as we celebrate tomorrow 20 years on the air. Yes, it was the 28th of June 2006 when I broadcast my very first program. And by my count, this one that we're doing, this program, is program number 1,440. Back to the music, Bobby Bland.

17 minutes after 9 o'clock and a very good morning to you. Playing up until 10 o'clock, some of my very favourites and hopefully some of yours from the 60s and the 70s. Australian music from The Throb in March of 1966 was a huge hit. Fortune Teller got to number 2 here in WA. Sam Cooke's 1960 hit Wonderful World, written to the late 1950s by soul music pioneer Sam Cooke, along with Lou Adler and Herb Alpert, and first recorded by Cooke in 1959 and released in 1960, got to number 4 here in WA. And Bobby Bland's 1960 hit Let the Little Girl Dance, also recorded here in Australia, and had a big hit with, in fact, number 1 here in WA by the Melbourne DJ Grantley D, and that was 1966. A very good morning to you.

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Good to hear that one again. That's 1960 Bobby V's Rubber Ball got to number three here in WA, and the Everly Brothers with their huge hit from 1961, Walk Right Back. 23 and a half minutes after 9 o'clock. And Tony Howes is back from his, what will we say, his international wanderings, I believe. We shall be looking forward to Tony drifting in here into Studio One, where we will, without fear or favour, take him apart and find out exactly what he has been up to. That's coming up very shortly. But before that, dust off your sequins, warm up those dance moves, and join the City of Melville for Ready Steady Disco. Friday, the 17th of July, 6 to 8 p.m. It's the Blue Gum Community Centre at 33 Mullion Road in Brentwood. Now, tiny tots to disco pros, kids, parents, grandparents, and the whole community that can all dance the night away. Under 18s must attend with a parent or guardian. And for more information and ticket details, visit the City of Melville Ready Steady Go Disco website. The 17th of July, 6 to 8 p.m. For more information, it's the City of Melville Ready Steady Go Disco website. Sounds like it's going to be a hoot.

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0: Well, Sweet Dream Baby, absolutely. Roy Orbison playing all the big ones this morning deliberately. Dream Baby, How Long Must I Dream? From 1962, got to 13 here in WA. And Spicks and Specks, of course, from the Bee Gees. Time's just gone 9:30 in the morning. Oh, have we missed him or have we missed him? Of course we've missed him. Welcome back, young man.
1: Thanks, Jeff. It's great to be back. Good to see you sitting against a microphone like you are.
0: Yeah, it's actually it's holding me up, folks.
1: And can I just preempt a bit and say I believe tomorrow is a very important day.
0: It is, actually. It's when you think back of it, I mean, you know, you're of my vintage, when you look back on the things you put your time into and your thoughts and all that sort of stuff, it only struck me a few weeks ago that the anniversary was coming up. So,
1: and it's the 20th.
0: Yeah.
1: It's the
0: 28th of... the 28th of June 2006. I originally walked through these doors late in 2005.
1: Yeah.
0: And I was a producer,
1: yes,
0: if you like, and then completed the training program. So, stupidly, they let me loose on the air.
1: And you've been stupid ever since.
0: And they've been stupid ever since. And left me here. I've, as I said a little earlier, to be absolutely honest, like anything, when you do something like that for a long length of time, there's lots of good and there's some bad.
1: Yeah, indeed. Indeed. You know, well, the good wouldn't come out as good if you didn't have a contrast.
0: Absolutely.
1: Yeah.
0: Correct.
1: Well, anyway, congrats on my behalf.
0: Thank you, Tony. It's been a journey, but what it's allowed me to do is satisfy my own selfish passion and love for music.
1: Exactly. And, of course, with the Sporting Breakfast, putting this station on the map as far as sports are concerned.
0: Well, I hope that... I know that the sports involved, as much as they don't sort of really get in contact with us much, but people that I meet socially say, oh, you're the bloke from the community radio station who talks about netball or basketball or whatever it might be. So,
1: but this is what radio does. It takes us beyond... I'm not denigrating our loyal, supportive people who let us know about things, and that they're terrific. But I'm saying there's a whole lot more outside, and that's what radio is all about, getting to everybody, not just a select few.
0: I think not just, without digressing too much, I think not just a radio station, and I think we're fortunate to be here and the community are lucky to have the radio station. Mm. But I think it places us who are on the radio for whatever reason, whatever motive, it obligates us to make sure that we look after the community in the best way we can.
1: Exactly.
0: You do that with what you do.
1: And enjoy it as you do yours. Yeah,
0: absolutely. Mm. So, yes, there is a level of responsibility that comes with it as well, but it doesn't take away that there is... fulfillment, I suppose, in doing what we do. And how long have you been here?
1: Well, 2011, the middle of 2011,
0: oh,
1: well, I came
0: just
1: in.
0: A pup
1: so
0: yet.
1: Yeah, it's a little while. Yeah,
0: to digress a little bit, and sadly he's no longer with us, and to the station's detriment, I first met Peter Solomon
1: exactly
0: at the Mount Pleasant Bowling Club. We bowled together.
1: Yeah.
0: Would you believe? And I'd always wanted to be on the radio. I sang a million years ago with the school choir on ABC radio.
1: Yes.
0: And music for school sort of thing.
1: Yes. That's when you were injected with the passion.
0: Yes, that's it.
1: Good.
0: And that's when I could breathe and bend over and run and stuff. Stuff that young people do. I met Peter and one thing led to another and ended up here. So fondly remembered Peter Solomon, and people who love their jazz music would obviously miss the presentations that he made. And he was...
1: Luckily we have somebody like Alan Watson and in that music area vaguely, and on he goes.
0: Fondly remembered Peter by everybody who knew him. And you know, he was a great mate apart from
1: exactly.
0: That. Yeah. What have you got lined up?
1: Well, we're back in the groove, as it were. Susan May will be along with the film report, of course, which bring us up to date on what's on to see at the moment. But a very interesting chap who's been on here before, Barry Park, who's the director of the incredible play Breaking the Code, about Alan Turing and the Enigma Code.
0: Okay.
1: And so
0: oh, great.
1: Fascinating play, and he's a great director, so he's come to talk about that, because that's with the Melville Theatre Company just nearby to us here. Sarah McNeil coming along with news of the performances around town to watch out for, and so on, and lots of music and stuff. But one of the things that I'm pleased about, because I'm being a bit self-indulgent with a special feature, because it's a lot of the work of Mr. Danny Kaye.
0: Oh, wonderful.
1: Yeah.
0: Oh, wonderful. I might just say publicly to the people that filled in for you.
1: Yeah, Sue is brilliant.
0: It's not unusual. She was as nervous as a kitten. She really was. But in the weeks that you were away, she warmed to the task. She overcame her fears, and she presented some nice programs. She did some interviews, which is not easy to do. I have a great lot of respect for what she did.
1: Exactly. And it's interesting, too. I was saying this to Greg on the phone when I first got back. Sue.
0: Do you talk to Greg?
1: Yeah, I do. Yeah, I talk at him. Yes.
0: Oh, that's better.
1: Yeah. I was saying that Sue is one of those people with. She's got a lovely natural voice.
0: Yes.
1: Plus, she's an intelligent lady.
0: That's
1: what
0: right.
1: more can you ask for?
0: No, she
1: True.
0: Did. And if you're listening, Sue. You know my sentiments about that. Well done, young lady. Thanks, Tony.
1: Thanks,
0: Great
1: indeed.
0: To have you back.
1: And see you next week, too.
0: Oh, absolutely. Now, before I put some more music on, let me tell you that the Vic Park Lions Computer Refurbishing Project is looking for volunteers for their workshop that's in Welshpool. IT experience is not necessary, as many jobs require no previous skills. However, training is available if needed. Now, the club's aim is to help reduce landfill, with most of the refurbished computers being donated to schools, migrants, refugees, or to the disadvantaged. Now, if you're interested, the Lions love to hear from you. Diane is your contact, 0431 378 678. 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

to hear that one again. Jimmy Gilmore, of course, and the Fireballs with Sugar Shack, a number one hit in the US, number one hit here in WA, and the only song released in 1963 to actually sell 1 million copies. And our own Ray Brown and the Whispers, a number one hit from March of 65. 20 Miles, love that song. It's 15.8 degrees currently, 19 degrees and showers. You feel like you've heard the forecast enough to know what's going on as far as that is concerned. 1963 was the year that the Four Seasons had a huge hit with this.

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5 minutes away from 10 o'clock, 5 minutes away from Tony taking over and taking you through until midday. There's three in a row that were all number ones. Manfred Mann was one in the US for 2 weeks, one in the UK for 2 weeks as well, 1964 with Doo Wah Diddy. The Beatles, A Hard Day's Night, was one in the UK, one in the US in 1964 as well. And the year later, 1965, saw the Easy Beats with She's So Fine have a number one hit here. It was June of 65. Thanks for your input this morning, everybody who's contacted the program. Thank you. Thank you for your kind wishes. When, as I say, we're not too far away from handing over to Tony. Good to have him back. Thank you to everybody. Come on the Dockers tomorrow. Oh, for heaven's sake.

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very good morning from your host, Tony Howes, with my studio colleague, Greg. Our telephone number is 9364 9888, and of course the text address is 0491 866 622. Well, it's great to be back following my break away, and my grateful thanks to Sue Templeton for brilliantly looking after the program while I was overseas. You know what? Well, it's a wonderful feeling to be home.

And that's my sentiments entirely. That was Maurizio with André Rieu, Home Among the Gum Trees. In today's program, I know you'll enjoy the company of your guests in the studio, Barry Park, the director of the exceptionally fine play about the Enigma Code of the Second World War, Breaking the Code, and the creative genius, Alan Turing. Susan May returns with the weekly film report, as does Sarah McNeil, with news of the Lit Live performances coming up, plus a review of the Perth professional theatre scene. Well, and there's lots of music, from popular classics to hits of the past. But as for today's special feature, well, it's very self-indulgent, particular favourite of mine, songs and comedy from Danny Kaye. But right now, we're going to welcome the wonderful, the only Sarah McNeil, and set the scene for literature and music in the Lit Live programme. And to do all that, and up with the talent of Sarah McNeil herself, is the person to introduce her, Dame Cleo Lane, with a little bit of William Shakespeare and, the Scottish play.

0: Well, there's the one, the only, the wonderful leading lady, Dame Cleo, there. Of course, her husband, Sir John, wrote the music, but the words are written by, I think there's somebody that, Sarah McNeil, who's looking at me po-faced at the moment.
1: Po-faced?
0: Well, you know
2: this
0: what
2: is
0: I mean.
2: Me smiling.
0: Oh, is that what it is? I thought it was wind. But the whole thing is that this was from a play that I'm not allowed to give the name of. It's called The Scottish Play, To Be Safe and Not Be Superstitious.
2: We are not in the theatre, Tony,
0: oh,
2: so
0: you
2: it's
0: are,
2: fine.
0: Mate. You are. Oh. Mate. Whenever you're on Capital Radio, you're in the theatre.
2: Do you know, I have been in a production of the Scottish play,
0: yes,
2: where on the dress rehearsal, the entire lighting and soundboard blew itself up and nobody knows why.
0: Why? Yeah. Were you playing Lady... I'm
2: Lady
0: not
2: M.
0: Say the name?
2: Yeah, I was.
0: All right, so did you have bloody hands?
2: Yes, of course.
0: Well, you see, you probably brushed by the board and some of your blue blood oozed into
2: Yeah, must have been it.
0: But all jokes aside, there are... I mean, I know superstition like this is absolutely silly in one sense, but on the other side of it, there's so many, inverted commas, coincidences about people dying even, you know.
2: Yeah, that's where it all started, was the first couple of productions of it. There were terrible accidents, people falling from lighting catwalks,
0: as you do,
2: sets falling and killing somebody. So yes, it the superstition did arise from something quite profoundly accurate.
0: Very, very. Nothing to do with the Scottish play, but I was at a, well, in a play that was doing, this was at the Playhouse, and it was the dress rehearsal, the final dress rehearsal. And young Philip Edgeley was playing the leading man. And suddenly, I was on the other side of the stage, and suddenly I could see a couple of the flats start to move, and then fall. Now, Philip was standing immediately under one of those, or at the side of one of those flats, which fell. But as it fell, the door that was in the flat opened,
2: no,
0: and he poked up between.
2: No.
0: Anyway, it's got nothing to do with while you're here, but Shakespeare and literature. And then, of course, we had that blues number from Dame Cleo and from the Scottish play. And that's all tied up with your work, my love, isn't it?
2: It is, yeah.
0: Live, new programme, tell us.
2: Yes, well, I'm very excited about this one because this is a collaboration with Ali Welburn. Now, Ali was the director of the Perth Cabaret Festival, which was a hugely successful festival for several years, based at His Majesty's, with national and international cabaret artists coming to Perth, and they lost their funding from the government, and that was it, really. You know, without that kind of financial support, it's impossible to fly international artists into Perth.
0: Well,
2: and
0: as we've discovered with one of the big musicals from the Eastern Coast, you know, without the money behind it, boom.
2: So Ali and I were having a coffee one morning, and she said, I just want to keep creating work for cabaret artists. And I said, well, why don't we do something together? So we have created, initially, you know, this is hopefully the beginning of something bigger.
0: Yes.
2: But we have created a winter season of three cabaret and storytelling shows called the Parlour Series. And it begins with Dorothy Parker Penn.
0: Ooh, Dorothy, acerbic lady.
2: Yeah, yes. Oh my gosh, she was so fantastic.
0: For those that don't know, just sit who she was.
2: For
0: those that don't know, just sit who she was.
2: So Dorothy Parker

0: He reminded me the other day of one of their favourite lines, which I will be doing it. So I will be reading Dorothy Parker's work.
1: If you're not a bit acerbic, so your actress skills are going to be really pulled upon.
0: So much. And Ali Bodycote, the jazz singer, yeah. And Joshua Haynes, fabulous musical theatre pianist, will be doing the songs of the era. So, you know, there's sample. Lines like,
1: sample.
0: I like to have a martini, two at the very most. After three, I'm under the table. After four, I'm under the host.
1: Oh naughty.
0: She was just lovely, yeah. Funny, witty, and, you know, way beyond her era in yeah. terms of her writing. But she was the only woman in what they dubbed themselves the vicious circle.
1: Yes. But even, I was going to say, though, on my limited knowledge, I would say there is a big contrast between some of our acerbic people today who tend to be just plain nasty, whereas she might have had a nasty tail to something, but you were led into it not through this malice aforethought.
0: No, it was clever. That's the thing. The way she wrote was so clever. And her poems are like that, you know, often just four lines or eight lines, and very often dealt with very dark subjects like alcoholism, like death, like suicide, but done with such smart wit.
1: And now tell me, from your point of view, I mean, you're obviously a performer with it, but you're moulding it as a director. How do you make sure of the link between the music and the spoken word?
0: Well, the original script that we are basing this on was crafted by the late, great Helen Matthews, jazz singer, who did this at the Effie Crump Theatre with Laura Black, maybe 30, 35
1: great names
0: years
1: from the past.
0: Ago. Yeah. And Helen also did a part of this for the opening of the very first Perth International Jazz Festival. So I've taken that script and I've added to it with a couple of Dorothy's short stories. And then between Ali Bodycote and myself, we have chosen songs that would work in with what I'm saying. So, you know, there is some just funny, sharp, acerbic songs, yes. As well as the stories.
1: Well, before we get immersed too much in the backstories, you better give us where the times the shows are on, etc., etc.
0: Yeah. So this first one is going to be coming up very soon. It's on July the 18th, Saturday, July the 18th. And it is at Venue 360. Venue 360 is a fabulous venue. It's privately owned. It's a purpose-built theatre. And it is on the opposite side of the highway from Crown Theatre, in a little enclave.
1: Oh, right.
0: Behind the park there.
1: Yeah. So the parking would be either at the Crown, or would you
0: road? There's loads of parking around
1: over the road
0: okay. All free parking at night time. Mm-hmm. It's got traditional theatre seating.
1: Good.
0: And then a level up, it's got lounge table seating, and then a level up, it's got cocktail seating.
1: Oh, really? Can I interrupt? Greg's just put up the Lit Live website. So it gives the address, Venue 360 Perth, 20 Thorogood Street, Burswood. So all you need to do is go to the Lit Live website, and you can get all that information
0: as well. Yeah.

0: Yeah, all three shows. So we're on July. Ali Bodycote and I are doing the Dorothy Parker Pen on July the 18th. Yep. On August 15th.
1: 7:30.
0: Yep. Mm-hmm. On August 15th, we have Lucky Oceans and David Milroy joining us. They are crafting a new show for us called Stories, Songs and a Steel Guitar. So they, Lucky and David, have been playing together for a few years now. And so they've got a lot of history together and separately. And so they are crafting their kind of musical journeys, both independently and together, over the decades.
1: So you said that's August?
0: That's August the 15th.
1: Again at 7:30?
0: Yep.
1: Mm-hmm. And number three?
0: Number three is September the 19th. And this is with the very wonderful cabaret and opera singer Brigitte Husser, who is doing the cabaret show Maria, Malena and Me.
1: Right.
0: And so she will be singing songs and telling stories about Maria Callas.
1: Yes, and there are some stories there.
0: There are some stories about Malena Dietrich.
1: Again, good, great story.
0: And so Brigitte is putting that together as a show, and again, backed by Joshua Haynes, the pianist.
1: With the second two that we've talked, or you've talked about, let's make sure that you remind us when you're next in these, so we don't forget the dates, because they're similar dates in different months, it can be a bit confusing. But let's go back to number one before I ask you other things. So the first one that's coming up very, very soon, which you've been in rehearsal for, obviously, and given us a sample thereof. Give us the bread and butter stuff again about that.
0: Saturday, July the 18th, Venue 360, 7:30. You've got a choice of seats and prices accordingly. So just go on to events.humanitix.com.
1: Right.
0: Which is the booking site, or you can pick up the details from my website, litlive.com.
1: And again, just the title and what it's about.
0: Called the Dorothy Parker Pen. She wielded her pen like a weapon, the Dorothy Parker Pen.
1: And so we're going to see a different side to Sarah McNeil.
0: well, yes, you're going to see a much smarter side to me, because she is just so clever.
1: Greg's just put up the photograph of you and Ali, and you looking very sort of acerbic writer, and Ali looking the epitome of the jazz singer.
0: Yeah, so she is. She's fabulous, Ali. I love working with her. We did a show together earlier this year at the Ellington Jazz Club with Joshua. Yeah. And so this kind of came about from that collaboration of me saying to Ali Welburn, let's do something, and Ali Bodycote going, I've got just the thing.
1: Brilliant. Well, I'm sure we will all be there with our...
0: Oh, I'd love to see you all there.
1: ...baubles on, yes. Is that a saying? Perhaps. Well, it is now. Anyway, sit back. She's getting up and she's putting her hat and gown on and going out the door. But please come back, because I want you to tell us about the theatre scene.
0: Yes.
1: In just a moment. And to introduce that, as she introduced you with just a few phrases earlier, the wonderful, the only Jill Perryman.

0: What a lady, what a great lady. Sarah and I, while we were listening there to Jill singing and just thinking of that, both of us have known Jill for a very long time and the incredible career that she has had, the real heritage of Australian theatre. And then, of course, she took Hello Dolly and was on stage in Broadway. Mm. So one of the best ambassadors for the theatre that you could possibly have.
1: Indeed, yeah, because she was a wonderful woman as well as a wonderful performer.
0: Yes. Well, she came in when we established the Midnight Youth Theatre Company way back in 86 and was integral in the Friends of Midnight. She was president of that Friends organisation that supported us so well. But anyway, right, well, that's one leading lady. You're the other leading lady. But would you put that leading lady hat off, please?
1: Yes.
0: Thank you very much.
1: I will.
0: Because she's taking her time on. She doesn't like giving it up, you know.
1: I've got to climb back down off the desk where I was just doing a knees up to the song.
0: Very interesting. In fact, Greg came in with his camera, but we had to stop him. Yes. Sarah, no, I'm serious now. Your hat as an arts editor and a critic, all those sorts of things. If you could just think along those lines for the moment and tell us, has there been anything that you would like to mention that's been on and now possibly no longer with us, or anything coming up that you professionally think might be well worth watching?
1: There are two things on at the moment that I think are really worth it. I saw this week Black Swan's production of The Almighty Sometimes.
0: Right.
1: Very odd title, I know, but it makes sense in the context of the play, which is it's a wonderful play written by an Australian now living in London. The play is about 10 years old now and has been performed all over the world, won numerous awards, and it is about a young woman who reaches the age of 18, who decides that she should come off the drugs that she has been on for 11 years because she suffers from a very severe mental illness. But she is convinced that all this cocktail of drugs that she has been on has dampened her creativity. And
0: I say she's right.
1: Well, very possibly, yeah. But on the other hand, her mental illness is not something that is manageable, really, without the drugs. So, you know, it's a fascinating debate on so many levels because, you know, there is all of that stuff of what are we doing to our bodies, what are we doing to our children. The woman who wrote it because she was very aware that this kind of Generation X are the most medicated children that we've ever had.
0: Every time that generation turns on their telly, they get advice from Uncle Tom Cobley and all about taking this or pushing this into their body to take out the lines in their face. I know I'm being very simplistic, but all that is an incredible sort of pressure.
1: Huge pressure.
0: And therefore that pressure goes through to the mental illness stage, surely.
1: Yeah, and everything is we medicate ourselves hugely these days. Mm. And, you know, this play works from several perspectives. There is the mother, played by Ali Van Reeken, beautifully done,
0: yes,
1: who has to live with this, her daughter, and who has lived through the spiralling mental health issues and who is naturally terrified that she's going to come off drugs. There's the psychiatrist who, now that Anna is 18, no longer has the right to look after her and administer drugs to her, and admits that the cocktail of drugs over the 11 years you know, has to be adjusted and adjusted and adjusted and may not work.
0: Yes.
1: And then there's the boyfriend, played by a newcomer, Harry Gilchrist, who suddenly finds himself in the role of a carer, something he never wanted to be.
0: And neither would he be trained for.
1: No, no, of course not. Very few of us are.
0: So you sat there in the theatre, in the State Theatre there.
1: It's actually at the Subiaco Arts Centre.
0: Yeah, right. Yeah. You sat there and how did you feel? Did you feel positive at any stage or did you feel absolutely helpless as a member of the audience?
1: No, neither really. I mean, the wonderful thing about plays like this, you know, really smart, clever plays, is that there is no answer. There's no absolute resolution to an issue like this.
0: Yes.
1: But it was funny as well. This girl, played by Anna Eka, she's smart. She is smart. She's funny. She's bright. She's witty until she spirals out of control.
0: Yeah.
1: But, you know, there are a lot of very funny moments in it. And I spoke to somebody afterwards. It's a very moving,
0: yes,
1: brilliantly directed, beautifully performed production. And I spoke to a woman afterwards who said, "Oh, I've been there. I know that."
0: The recognition of an audience.
1: Yeah, and I said, "How did you feel watching it?" And she said, "I felt relief. I'm not the only one. I'm not the only one who's been through this."
0: Yes, yes. So would you suggest, first of all, no, an ordinary question, is the play still playing?
1: It is. It only opened this week. It's got another week to go. I think it finishes on July the 4th. At the Subiaco Arts Centre. It's really worth it. I know it sounds like a very dark, heavy subject, but it's not. It's so well performed, it doesn't feel overwhelming.
0: But this is the business. When you said it was brilliant, I thought to myself, I would say, without having seen the play, that it's well written, it's well dressed, it's well lit, it's good theatre.
1: Yeah.
0: And it also, funnily enough, I always say this to myself, and it must have some sense of humour as well. And you've said that's
1: summary. It does. It has all of that. And you know, it's provocative theatre. Mm. And isn't that what we are there for, is to tell great stories and tell stories about people we all know and we recognise.
0: And issues that we may not recognise the people occasionally, but we recognise the situation.
1: Yeah.
0: And the other thing that, as you know me, Sarah, just on a friendship basis, that I cannot stand being told what to think, but I do enjoy being told to have a think.
1: Yes, yes. It's a lovely distinction. No, it's a good distinction, and that's what good theatre does.
0: Yeah. So, again, title?
1: It's called The Almighty Sometimes.
0: Bye.
1: And it's produced by Black Swan at the Subi Arts Centre.
0: Right, yeah. Get your booking
1: and on a totally different level altogether is WA Ballet's annual Genesis programme.
0: It's always brilliant.
1: Which is so great because this is the programme where the company invites the dancers themselves to become choreographers. So they've got six pieces this year. Five of them are by dancers and one of them is by the new rehearsal director, Greg Horseman, who has just joined the company from Queensland Ballet. And he has choreographed for WA Ballet before. He did Coppelia and he did another one that just has escaped my mind. Because he is new to the company, he asked permission to create something for the dancers so he had an opportunity to work with them rather than just direct to them.
0: Yeah, move on this point.
1: And the other interesting thing about Genesis is that it is such a popular season. Mm. They have now moved it out of their ballet studio in Maylands and moved it to the Dolphin Theatre at UWA.
0: Right.
1: So
0: and that season is, I mean, I've been
1: it
0: away,
1: just opened
0: you know.
1: Last yeah. night. So
0: another one.
1: So that's So that's on at the moment.
0: So and their booking is through WA Ballet.
1: It is either through the ballet or through the UWA site, which is Tickets WA.
0: Yeah. That, well, thank you for those tips to see. Actually, now I just before, unless you've got anything else you particularly want to mention, I want to ask you a particular question.
1: Go ahead.
0: Right. Well, I was saddened when I saw one of the shows, the Australian tours of a musical, big time musical, was cancelled.
1: Mm.
0: And then I saw on television an interview with one of the producers saying that the real reason, nitty gritty reason, is the fact that the cost of the venues is just out of control, he felt. Particularly when there was nothing from government or in the subsidy areas to make sure that we see these things. Now, I know he was suffering from having to turn off their own show, but do you see that as any problem here in WA about venue costs, who pays for them, all those sorts of things?
1: It's a huge problem. Mm. Huge problem. I don't know so much about the Crown Theatre, and the show you're talking about is Beetlejuice,
0: yes.
1: Which is currently performing in Brisbane and will be until July the 5th.
0: That's the QPAC, isn't it?
1: And it was due then to go to Adelaide, and then it was due to come to Perth. Mm. And so the initial reason that I was given by the producers was that transportation costs are absolutely exorbitant. And, you know, and Beetlejuice is a big show and lots of big props, lots of big sets. And, you know, to transport that across country from Queensland to Adelaide to Perth right now
0: takes all
1: is
0: your pocket money.
1: It surely does. It's really prohibitive.
0: So what about you, for example, with Lit Live? You've got to pay rentals on things. That does that eat into your production budget?
1: Oh yes, but I you know, this is one of the reasons why I am staging the Parlour series at Venue 360, because it's a privately owned venue.
0: Yes.
1: And therefore we work out a great deal with them in terms of venue hire and door splits and all of that. But most of the venues around Perth and indeed around WA are managed by the government, Arts and Trust Culture, and so expensive that it is extremely
0: prohibitive.
1: Because,
0: see, I can, and I know things were always better in the past, but I can recall the fact that with His Majesty's, for example, there was no question of the fact that when the Midnight Youth Theatre Company was called, its home theatre was called the Maj by their request, and a special fee was put in that was a non-professional fee for getting the theatre. And I know that was sort of the same story in other areas for other companies and so on. And of course in the old days there was the supply of, if it was a musical or an opera, of the arts orchestra, our second orchestra. Mm. So things have changed radically, haven't they?
1: They really have, yeah. There's very little opportunity for not-for-profit organisations or community organisations to use any professional venue. You know, Subiaco Arts Centre, I think, is one of the best theatres in Perth,
0: yes.
1: But nobody can afford to use it. And I spoke to Helen Kruger the other day. She's the artistic director of Australian Baroque.
0: Oh, yes, I know.
1: And
0: yes.
1: They're
0: she's
1: doing,
0: been on here, yeah.
1: Yeah. And she's doing a collaboration with WA Opera of two short comic operas.
0: Yes.
1: One night they are doing it for at the Madge, just one performance, because that's all they can afford.
0: Yes. Okay, let's leave that there with a thing to ponder. You know, perhaps some revolution can take place with, led by Sarah McNeill as Boadicea, storming arts councils and things like
1: gosh.
0: That. No?
1: I've been on this bandwagon for a long time. Trust me.
0: Okay. Well, look, I've got an idea that perhaps we should stage Annie Get Your Gun and invite all those that control these things. No? Okay. That's probably a bit rude. Sarah, thanks for coming in. Thanks for both a very important review of the play at Subiaco, which obviously will bear a lot of witnesses with their own thoughts for it.
1: Mm.
0: But in any case, Sarah, we'll
1: pleasure.
0: See you back here soon.
1: Love to.
0: With more news and so on. In the meantime, I suppose you just couldn't go anywhere without knowing this is your exit tune.
2: The cowboys, the wrestlers, the tumblers, the clowns, the roustabouts that

0: And a little bit of relaxing music there. That's a lovely piece. That was, of course, the Waltz in F by Chopin, and the pianist was Ida Chudinka. And before that, we had from Annie Get Your Gun, Betty Hutton, Howard Keel, Louis Calhoun in There's No Business Like Show Business, the original creators of that great hit. Well, today's feature now, the artist extraordinaire, Danny Kaye. And this first from him came from 1939.
1: It all began when I was born a month too soon. I'm always frightened by a runaway saloon. Pa was forced to be a hobo because he played the oboe, and the oboe it is clearly understood is an ill wind that no one blows good. I'll never forget the morning that Grandpa ate the awning to impress a pretty lady who went for men that were shady. Then Uncle Josiah lit the great Frisco fire, ran off to a wire with the O'Leary cow, which his loving wife resented and thereupon invented a rolling pin that strikes and then says, "How?" And I'm the result of the twisted eugenics of this family of inbred schizophrenics, the end of a long, long line of bats. I design women's hats. I'm Anatole Lefaris, I shriek with chic. My hat of the week caused six divorces, three runaway horses. I'm Anatole Lefaris, my small frou-frous make heady news from Fifth Avenue casements to all back basements. Let me get my paw on a little piece of straw, and voila, a chapeau at $60 a throw. It's how I pull and chew on the little things I do on it. Like placing yards of lacing or a bicycle built for two on it. The little ones, the big ones, the sat on by a big ones, the foolish ones that perch and the ghoulish ones that lurch. The one called whiskey sour, designed for the cocktail hour. A little snip of potato chip and a trifle of the Eiffel Tower. I'm Anatole of Paris, I must design. I'm just like wine. I go to your head. Give me thread and a needle. I itch, I twitch to stitch. I'm a glutton for cutting, for putting with the button. To snip and block, nip and tuck, fix and trim, crown and brim, coat that's a bud, and a nip to that's a veil. I'm Anatole Lefaris, I cannot vex the daffy sex. They've worn shrubs from the prairie, tubs from the dairy. They learn to wear the stern of the Queen Mary. And why do I sew each new chapeau with a style they most look positively grim in? Strictly between us, entre nous, I hate women.

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0: call a plumber, 'cause I just can't sleep, bleep, sleep, bleep, blue, bleep, sleep, blue, blue, blue, sleep, yeah, sleep, blue, blue, sleep.
1: Well, that was a piece of music called Bloop Bloop by our friend Danny Kaye. Before that was from Hans Christian Andersen, the film Anywhere I Wander with Jane Wyman. And before that, we had Anatole of Paris or Anatole of Paris. That depends on whether you want to say it like Turkey or Turkeya, whatever you want, you know. But I refuse to say Roma. I say Rome. So there you go. That was apropos of absolutely nothing. But we do have more from Danny Kaye later this morning. But in just a moment, director Barry Park will be with us. Well, last night, his production for the Melville Theatre Company of Breaking the Code by Hugh Whitmore, or Whitmore, Barry will correct me on that, opened. Well, some years ago, I saw the London production, and at last, I'm so grateful to Barry and Melville, because we can now see that play here in Perth, because it's a powerful experience about lots of things. Yes, wartime, code-breaking, but more, no, not more importantly, but more intrinsically, I think, about the man who cracked the Enigma machine and laid the foundations of modern computing, Alan Turing. But I say, let's have some music to take us back to that period of time where so much was happening, so many heroic people were to be found, and so much disaster, but ultimately so much love and patriotism.

0: Well, that set the scene, and you'll see why when we have our chat now with Barry Puck. Barry, welcome back to the program.
1: Thank you, Tony. It's lovely to be here.
0: Now, it's also, I must say, I think it's very brave of you to be here this morning, because last night was opening night for Breaking the Code. Tell us about the opening night first. Don't worry too much about what the play's about or anything. Just tell us how the opening night went.
1: Oh, it went very, very well. We had a lovely audience who were very enthusiastic, lots of cheering and clapping afterwards. So I think everything went very smoothly, and I was delighted with the performances. So very happy.
0: And, of course, for those that don't know, Breaking the Code is being staged where?
1: We're performing it at the Melville Theatre Company, and they're working at the Civic Centre Main Hall in Armandbury Road in Booragoon, just down the road from the Wireless Hill Studio, where we are.
0: Yeah, and this would not always been where Melville Theatre Company's been, has it?
1: No.
0: It was, I remember turning off
1: Stock Road, I think they used to be.
0: But they moved.
1: Yeah, we moved about 2 years ago. My production of The Deep Blue Sea, I think, was the second performance in the new venue last year.
0: Yeah.
1: So it's a lovely, beautifully renovated hall, which has been transformed into a very comfortable theatre, mm-hmm. and very well equipped. So delighted to be working there.
0: Now, when you say something's well equipped, I wonder, you know, and we're going to talk about the play soon, but just the technical things. As a director, how much do you find you have to rely on the creatives, as they're called now, who build the sets, who put the music on tape, or whatever they do?
1: Oh, they're so important. In this play, particularly the lighting and sound, because it's a play which has lots of different scenes taking place in different settings and different times and different places. And I rely heavily on my wonderful lighting designer, Mark Nicholson, and I've put together a collection of music that is appropriate for the mood of each scene. And I think it's very, very important to get all those things right.
0: Now, earlier in today's program, Sarah McNeill was talking about what I would call, in a sense, the ethics of a play. She says, you know, it's got to, as I said, make you think, but not tell you what to think. Mm. Where does Breaking the Code register? And now you can tell me a little bit about it and why you have this opinion of it.
1: Well, I think Breaking the Code reveals a lot and makes us think about truth and what's right and wrong and what society considers as appropriate behaviour. And it also, I think, delves deeply into the character of Alan Turing, who is the centre of the piece. He's on stage from beginning to end. And we see his schoolboy years, his fascination with mathematics when he was at Sherborne College, his relationship with Chris, whom he absolutely idolised and who very, very sadly died at a very young age. The play starts really at the beginning, at the end, with his investigation into a burglary, which led eventually, sadly, to him spilling the beans and eventually being arrested. So it's a play that I think shows us how sad it is that brilliant minds are not that don't fit into society find that they that yeah go on Tony.
0: No, I was just gonna say I agree with you totally. And then you get those inspiring times when for instance with the Breaking the Code, when suddenly the bureaucrats were going to take all the money away.
1: Yes,
0: so there's an appeal direct to Winston Churchill.
1: Yes, he's mentioned
0: in
1: the play.
0: Bugger you lot, give them the money.
1: Yes, yes.
0: You know, so every now and then you get a surprise from the establishment.
1: Yes,
0: that allows the thing to go forward.
1: Yes,
0: and indeed allowed Alan Turing to really break the code with his colleagues.
1: Yes, and also to develop one of the first computers, which he is ecstatic about. Yeah. He talks about working at Bletchley, where I believe you've just been.
0: I've just had by coincidence, I hadn't realised you were directing this play, or I would have made a double point. Pardon me of going, but Bletchley Park is an incredible place which they've established and recreated various rooms in the mansion as they were during Alan Turing's period there, and where all the women who did an incredible heroic job in getting the code broken and then in maintaining the computer thing.
1: Just as good as our chaps, as Dilwyn Knox says in the play.
0: And also, what was rather marvellous, and I'll shut up after this and ask you another question, but also in the bookshop there, I came across the relatively new book by Alan Turing's nephew.
1: Oh.
0: And that was gave another familial outlook and inlook to the whole situation, giving different things to think about. Mm. But back to you and the production. Mm. It's the Breaking the Code's not a new play. Why have we waited so long?
1: I've no idea. I just discovered it a few years ago and thought this would be a brilliant play to put on. I think it was 1968 that Derek Jacobi starred in it.
0: And
1: when I was researching it, there were very few recent productions since then. So it's a real shame because...
0: And it's an important play.
1: It is, yes. It's very, very interesting. It's intellectually stimulating. It's very emotional. It's very dramatic at times as the audience has taken on this bit of a roller coaster ride through the life of
0: Without giving
1: Alan
0: away
1: Turing,
0: too much, tell us the shape of the play.
1: Yes. Well, as I said earlier, it starts with Alan reporting a burglary at his home and initiating an investigation, and then eventually he confesses that he had lied about the person he thought was responsible for the burglary, and the inspector manages to get out of him the fact that he was having an affair with a young man who had been living in his house at the time of the burglary, and who had been living in his house at the time of the burglary, and of course, at the time when

0: terribly sad.
1: And to hasten right forward to our time, of course, he was given a royal pardon, wasn't he?
0: Yes, he was, yes, by Queen Elizabeth, yeah. Quite. And he was also a recipient of the OBE as well.
1: Yes, yeah.
0: And I believe his...
1: A long time coming.
0: Yes, I believe his face appears on one of the British notes as well.
1: It does,
0: notes
1: yeah,
0: as well.
1: It's a £50, mm. I
0: yes,
1: don't know.
0: Yes, I think it's a £50 yeah. note. Mm. So, an incredible man. And we also see his personal life, his relationship with his mother, which was a bit awkward.
1: Yes.
0: And then ultimately his confession to his mother. That's a brilliant scene where his mother is appalled to hear that he has confessed to a crime. We see him with Pat Green, one of his colleagues, who absolutely adores him and who would love to have a relationship with him. We see him with various lovers. We see him with Dilwyn Knox in particular. There's some lovely scenes where they're talking about, well, there's the initial interview for the job in which he shows his brilliance.
1: Yes, his mathematical incredibility.
0: Yes, and later Dilwyn Knox cautioning him about behaving appropriately. Yeah. And
1: Barry, again, is asking this with your directorial hat on. Do you believe the play has the right balance between the personal dilemmas and what we're learning about this incredible enigma thing?
0: Yes, it takes you on this ride as you hear Alan talking about his relationships with people,
1: it.
0: And you understand him from a personal point of view, and then suddenly he talks brilliantly about mathematics, about cryptanalysts.
1: Yes, put your teeth back in.
0: Yes, put my teeth back in. The theories. He talks about... there's a lovely scene at the beginning of Act Two where he's addressing the students at Sherborne College, and he talks about the possibilities of artificial intelligence, and he says he believes that in the year 2000 we will have intelligent thinking machines. So
1: of course,
0: it's very relevant.
1: And in fact, when the play was written, this was still just a glimmer of
0: yes,
1: a thing, wasn't it?
0: Yes, yeah. Even though, of course, Alan had built this huge computer in the 1950s, yeah. Which was the forerunner, I suppose, of modern-day computers.
1: Yes, and what came across to me at Bletchley Park, which if anybody of you out there is ever in the UK, make sure, and you're in London, just trot up to Oxford and go to Bletchley Park, because it is fascinating. You get a feeling of community and a common purpose. And the common purpose was with the ordinary people on the base, as well as the geniuses of mathematics and so on. They're all the same,
0: yes.
1: In the sense of their mission.
0: Yes. In fact, Alan Turing talks to Pat Green about how he misses Bletchley and yes. the environment which they worked in, where they were free to do whatever they wanted to do, as
1: yes.
0: long as they were investigating the Enigma code.
1: Yeah. Tell me, what about your cast?
0: Tony, I've got the most brilliant cast. A lot of people I've worked with before.
1: Yeah.
0: Thomas Dimmick, whom I've directed, who's directed me, I've acted with him. He's playing Alan Turing, who's on stage from beginning to end.
1: So Derek Jacobi, eat your heart.
0: Yes, that part, yes. He's brilliant in that role. Playing Dilwyn Knox, I've got my old friend Martin Forsey back. He hasn't acted for many years while he's been having a family. And he's playing Dilwyn incredibly well. I've got Sarah Turing, Alan's mother, played by Anna Head, whom I've worked with many times before. Lovely actress. Patrick Downs, I've worked with before. He's playing the detective Ross. Grace Edwards, I've worked with so often before. She's playing Pat Green. And then Jack Richards, who was in my last production of A Song at Twilight, is playing Ron Miller. And then I've got some people I haven't worked with before, so it's always lovely to work with new people, young people. Nicholas Mountain, Nate Tonkin, and Jamie Brooker, who are playing smaller roles.
1: It's a big cast.
0: It is a big cast, yes.
1: Is this perhaps why we haven't seen it?
0: Possibly, but they're working so well together,
1: yeah.
0: The play works seamlessly because every scene
1: is very filmic.
0: It is, yes, it is. I've done it on a black box set.

0: set, with the moving pieces gliding on and off, which makes it
1: I've got an idea for you.
0: Yes.
1: I think you take it to Bletchley Park and play it in the ballroom.
0: Oh, wouldn't that be wonderful?
1: Yeah. Actually, it's a wonder it hasn't been done there by somebody.
0: Yes, they should
1: So why shouldn't it be Barry Park's Australian production?
0: Maybe you can arrange that for me, Tony.
1: I'll do something about that, yes. But now, okay, again, to ordinary things. We know where it is, which you might restate where the theatre is and who the theatre company is, but particularly the season, the nights played and all that sort of thing.
0: Right, so it's Melville Theatre Company. The Civic Centre Main Hall, which is at 10 Almondbury Road in Booragoon, just down the road from Wireless Hill here. And the season opened last night and we run until the 11th of July. This coming, well, we've got a performance tonight. We have at 7:30. There's a matinee tomorrow at 5 o'clock. Then we're running next week, Friday, Saturday, and the matinee on Sunday, again at 5 o'clock. And then the following week, Thursday the 9th of July, Friday the 10th of July at 7:30, and then the final performance on Saturday the 11th of July at 7:30.
1: And who's handling the ticketing?
0: Booking is through Try Booking.
1: Good.
0: So you can just look up Try Booking and Breaking the Code, or you can go directly to the Melville Theatre website and all the information is there.
1: The Melville Theatre website, Greg's got it up here on our computer, and where it says Breaking the Code auditions are sold out.
0: I think that's an old post.
1: We've gone beyond that.
0: Yes.
1: But directed by Barry Park, Try Booking and all that detail. That's fascinating. Tell me, you've gone from Noel Coward to Whitmore, is it, or Whitmore?
0: Whitmore.
1: It is Whitmore. And they're very different.
0: Oh, incredibly.
1: So how do you change gear?
0: It's fun to change gear. I love directing comedies, as you know.
1: Yes.
0: Love doing Noel Coward. Yes. But it's also so exciting to do something that's really challenging like this play.
1: Yeah.
0: Not to say that Noel Coward isn't challenging, but it's challenging in a very different way.
1: Well, I recall, again, another style of yours is as an actor in my production with an Alan Bennett play.
0: Oh, yes.
1: So you were weighing both the seriousness of that and its high comedy. It's not easy to do, is it?
0: No.
1: You've got to practice at it.
0: Yes, you have to practice really hard. But I think I do it to the best of my ability, it works.
1: What about when you're casting, and for instance for this one, did you have a preconceived notion of all the characters, or did the people as they passed by your eyesight cause changes in your thoughts?
0: I think I had a very good idea of the sort of person that I wanted in the play, and I was allowed to cast the lead role of Alan Turing in advance because it's such a serious, it's a vital role and you've got to get that right. Mm. So I asked for permission to cast before the auditions, and so Tom was cast several months ahead.
1: Then you can fit the
0: others around
1: puzzle.
0: Him. Yes. Once you've got that first piece, you fit other characters around him. So,
1: well, before I let you go, just one more repeat question, really, but in a sense, why would I want to see Breaking the Code about something that happened a long time ago?
0: I think it's a very powerful play. It's very thought-provoking. It's very emotional. It's funny in places. The audience were laughing at various points in the play. And it's a very inspiring story, I think, and it's a play that makes us think deeply about what is right and what is wrong and how we deal with difference. I think audiences will find it very, very interesting.
1: Yes. So just once again, Breaking the Code, Melville Company at their theatre just down the road here in Almondbury Road. Dates very quickly.
0: Very quickly, the dates are the 26th of June, that's yesterday, to the 11th of July.
1: And it's try booking for tickets.
0: Trybooking.com.
1: Yep. How are the bookings going, do you know?
0: Very well. Oh, that's very cool. Well. So
1: well, let's make sure they get sold out again.
0: Yes, well, audience had better rush to to get their tickets.
1: Barry Park, thanks. And I'm sure we'll see you again soon.
0: Yes, I've got another one coming up.
1: Well, what may I ask?
0: I'm doing Alan Ayckbourn's Table Manners, which is part of the Norman Conquest's trilogy. Yeah. I'd love to do the whole trilogy.
1: And where are you doing
0: that? That'll be at the Old Mill Theatre.
1: Right.
0: In September.
1: You get about you.
0: I do, yes.
1: Thanks, Barry. See you again soon. And I'm going to send you out with a little bit of hopefulness for the end of World War II, all right?
0: Lovely.

Well, there you heard from the wonderful performer there, obviously, in the first one, from Dame Vera Lynn, When the Lights Go On Again, and that was followed by the Evening Hymn and Sunset from the Central Band of the Royal Air Force. Well, let's hear more from our feature artist now, Danny Kaye. And these numbers, he's joined actually by other great stars, great performers. And here he is from 1948 with, yes, I'm pretty sure I'm right here, the Andrews Sisters.

0: kiss. Well, it's hysterical, it's historical.
1: Let me tell it.
0: Well, certainly, darling.
1: No two people have ever been so in love.
0: Oh, you're just saying.
1: Been so in love.
0: Are you kidding?
1: Been so in love.

0: Groucho! Groucho!
1: You go through life and never know the day when fate may bring
2: a situation that will prove to be embarrassing.
3: Your face gets red, you hide your head and wish that you could die.
4: But that's old-fashioned, here's the thing that you should really try.
5: Say, how do you do? A shake, handshake, handshake, hands. How do you do? A shake, hand, state your name and business.
1: Miss Wyman, please.

0: walking down the street as big as life.
1: Where?
0: And when he says, my dear, I'd like to have you meet my wife, say, how do you do, and shake hands, shake hands,
1: so
0: shake
1: what?
0: Hands. How do you do, and shake hands,
1: what's the
0: shake
1: name?
0: Your name and business.
1: What's your language? Ouch! You go into a barber shop to get yourself a shave.
2: Well, what else do you get?
1: If you are the kind of guy who never can behave.
2: Oh, never, never,
1: you
2: never.
1: Ask the manicurist for a little kiss or two. And then when you discover it's her husband shaving you.
3: Say, how do you do? We shake hands, we shake hands, shake hands. Say, how do you do? We shake hands, state your name and business.
1: Next time I just get a shoe shine.
4: Well, move over. We're at the wedding of some folks you hardly know by sight. And in a conversation with a lady on your right, you say you think the bride's a mess, her face she ought to hide. And when you find you're talking to the mother of the bride, say,
3: how do you do? We shake hands.
4: What happened to the whiskey?
3: Somebody
4: ran away with the whiskey.
3: State your name and business.
4: I'm getting thirsty. Where's the whiskey?
1: Give me, lad.
5: You're speeding down the highway and you're feeling the suburbs.
1: Suburb.
5: You hear a siren and pull over to the curb.
1: To the curb.
5: And when a cop who's big and tough comes walking up to you.
1: To you.
5: And ask you where the fire is that you are going to.
3: Say, how do you do?
6: Oh, that's my pleasure.
3: Say, how do you do?
6: I thought it was...
3: Save your name and business.
1: While walking through a cemetery very late at night,
5: you find that you're confronted by a figure dressed in white.
0: And though the blood inside your veins has quickly turned to ice,
1: but everything will be okay if you take my advice. Say,
7: Shake hands. Shake hands indeed with the singers there. Let me see. We had Jimmy Durante, we had Jane Wyman and Groucho Marx, and of course our star Danny Kaye. And the first number we heard, of course, from them in this bracket was the Woody Woodpecker song, which was written for an animated cartoon, I think. I think I'm pretty right there. But then, of course, then we had Jane Wyman with No Two People, and that was from Hans Christian Andersen, the film version of that wonderful, wonderful film version. So there might be time for a little more of Danny Kaye before we leave you at 12. But in the meantime, on schedule to give you and me her thoughts on films, we might go and see Susan May returns to the programme. But in the short time before she arrives, some music in which to suspend time, be still with memories and comfortable thoughts.

That, of course, was Dame Julie Andrews with These Precious Things, and before that, by the composer Saint-Saëns, The Swan, played for us by the Rona Mackay Trio.

0: back, the lady of the film. The lady of the cinema.
1: It's been a while. It's been such a long time. I've had to, like, talk into my hairbrush and say, well, I watched this film this week and this is what I thought. I'm so used to telling everyone what I think.
0: Fair enough. Well, on that score, what am I thinking?
1: Well, there's been... I've actually seen a couple of... three films this week, in fact. One I'm not talking about because it's not out till next week. But I did see, and we were just saying, I don't think the school holiday's coming, but we've got a kids' film. So I don't know what that is.
0: A treat for the youngies.
1: Yeah, I think, well, it's always good. Like, I can remember when my kids were young that there was loads of films around school holidays, but what about in between? Yeah. Because you're still looking for things to take your kids to, especially if they're young. And there's nothing better than going to the movies and giving them some popcorn and a drink and then falling asleep in the comfy chairs for a month.
0: What have you got on?
1: So I saw this week, and I took my poor husband along, Minions and Monsters.
0: Oh, tell
1: which
0: us.
1: Is an animation, and I really enjoy the Minions, which my son reminds me that it's middle-aged women upwards that seem to love the Minions and like all the memes, because we use all the memes on Facebook.
0: What is a Minion?
1: Oh, a Minion is these, like, they're so cute. You know those little yellow things? They look like half bullets and they've got one eye or two eyes and they usually got glasses and... They've been around forever, so they turned up in the first film, which
2: How
1: I haven't done
2: sir?
1: The research to tell you the exact year, but Despicable Me.
2: I won't kiss you then.
0: All right, yes. The name rings a bell, but that's it.
1: Yeah, so... it was so successful, Despicable Me, that they've now got heaps of these Minions movies of their own, and they're just cute. And basically Minions... their whole purpose in life is to find an evil person.
0: Hence the title.
1: And they're minions of that person. That's what they live to do. So this one goes back to the history of the Minions crossing through history and across continents looking for an evil person that they can... help.
0: Now, this shows my ignorance, but for instance, in this film, do you get any reality in the sense of the period they're talking about?
1: No, it's all silly. Mm-hmm. Well, maybe, you know, like they found a mummy and they thought, well, we can follow this mummy, mm-hmm. they seem evil, and we'll help them do whatever they're
0: nice
1: doing.
0: Nice mummies.
1: Yeah, well, this one wasn't nice. And then the problem for the Minions is they're also hopeless. It's really, I think... like, do you remember the Three Stooges?
0: Yes.
1: And combine that with Keystone Cops. If anyone can remember Keystone Cops, which I loved, and, you know, they'd always crash their cars and...
0: So is there a story above, above what?
1: Yeah, there's a story. So they're on the hunt to find... find somebody to follow. And then they go through time, so it shows them finding someone, and because they're so hapless is the word, I think, they end up killing each of these evil dictators. Like the mummy and also just funny, silly stuff. They accidentally, because they're just silly, they're like little jumping beans and silly. So anyway, but
0: you enjoyed it.
1: Yeah, they end up in Hollywood. That's what it's about. And they're going to make a movie. Two of them are just really very creative, and more than the others. So, and look, it's just a lot of fun. And it's got some great voice actors. Alison Janney is in there. Jesse Eisenberg. Jeff Bridges. You can't miss his voice.
0: So tell me, it's on all over the place?
1: Yeah, so that opened on Thursday. The other thing, you know how I judge? They always ask us for feedback. So this is from Universal Studios, and I wrote to them and I said, well, all the children in the audience, and it was 6:30 at night that we saw it during the week, they were quiet. And if a film's no good, you tend to see kids running up and down the aisle or parents leaving because the kids won't sit still. But they were engaged. Good. So I think, well, you know what? It did its job. It engaged
0: me. So young grandchildren or children.
1: Yeah. If you want to, just have a little fun time out. And I do believe, like, most of the big majors, like Event Cinemas, I know, had like a Minions Cup, and you know, they've got specials with their drinks and stuff.
0: Next one.
1: Well, the next one's a bit of fun too. I've been so looking forward to this film, Supergirl. So it stars Millie Alcock, an Aussie again. And she's got this real... She looks like an Aussie, I've got to say, even though she's got in this an American accent. And then I've heard her talk, and she sounds like Kylie Minogue, like a cross between English and Aussie.
0: Yes, yes.
1: And she's never been on Neighbours, but she looks like she could have been on Neighbours. And she's just got that beach chick look to her, right? Anyway, as opposed to Superman, who is good and well-mannered, Clark Kent, and very mild-mannered, she is a drunk.
0: And,
1: yeah, and she plays this young girl who's just hopeless, and she's running around all these different planets where her powers don't work, because that way she can get drunk. So that's how it opens. She's a party girl, and she ends up teaming up with this young girl, and
0: who's a normal person
1: who's normal on a planet, not on Earth, so it's not set at all on Earth. And they're chasing this terrible evil fellow who has killed this young girl's family. And so she gradually, without giving too much away, because you would know this, she gradually sorts herself out. And there's some really awesome fight scenes in there. She's very good. Like, I like her. I've seen her in a few TV shows, and she's just very up and coming, and I think she's going to have a big career.
0: Now, perhaps you can correct me or put me in the right frame of mind on this. From what you've said of it, and I haven't seen it, I'd be a bit wary of some of the messages that it might give to young people.
1: Oh, that's an interesting thought. Well, look, it is probably for mature... Yeah, it is for mature audiences.
0: Right, so don't get taken in by the title.
1: Yeah, don't take... I think Superman you can get away with. You know, taking people to Superman. Of course, that was last year, and that was great. They reboot Superman about every 7 years.
0: And they're pretty moral stories.
1: Yeah, correct. And look, in the end, everything turns out, as we all know, I'm giving zero away. But, yeah, probably isn't great to see her...
0: Intelligent young children.
1: Yeah, I think, yeah, probably... That's actually a good thought. I wasn't thinking about that. I'm just watching it thinking, oh, this is good fun, good good fight sequences, don't mind the story. Although I did read an article this morning from Variety magazine that said it was terrible.
0: Oh, right.
1: And I don't understand.
0: Well, there's the opposite.
1: It is. Yes. They just said, what a terrible script, it does nothing. And I thought, but I don't know what you're expecting when you go to a superhero film. I'm not expecting great depths of character development.
0: You're not expecting Shakespeare.
1: No. And I think, well, what do you want them to deliver? It had action. It had some very likeable characters. It had some evil people. It had Jason Momoa. I honestly, you have to see him to believe him. So anyway.
0: So in summary then, you've seen two films which
1: quite
0: possibly gauge the whole of the young person...
1: demo. Yeah, well, my son really wants to go. He doesn't go to the movies. He could go to any movie with me. He goes, I'm not interested, Mum. I'll watch it on my little computer screen. But this one, he said, oh, if there's two tickets, I want to come. And
0: good.
1: So that kind of tells you where it's at. I did see it at IMAX, and I have to say it was fantastic on the big screen. With the sound was brilliant as well. So if you get that chance.
0: Now, you said to me as you were coming in this morning... you've got another one for us for next week.
1: And I've got more. I'm seeing quite a few films this weekend, in fact.
0: Right.
1: So good to be back. Great to see you.
0: Great to see you,
1: yes,
0: too.
1: Thank you.
0: And so thank you indeed to Susan. And it's almost time for us to say au revoir. And, of course, we're making way. You can hear our theme in the background. We're making way for Alan with his wonderful program, aided and abetted by my very, very, very good friend, Sue Templeton, who's done such a terrific amount of good work on this program over the last 8 weeks. And I'll have a special piece of music for her next week, just to give her something to chew on. But thanks, too, to Greg for looking after all our guests. As I say, Alan Watson coming up next. I'm looking forward to being with you again, and I hope you've enjoyed my company. I've enjoyed yours today. Tony Howe's wishing you all the very best. Goodbye. God bless.

a bouncy version of A Walk in the Black Forest today. That's the theme song for this program, and it was presented by Helen and Dick Bouchard. And I can't find anything else out about Helen and Dick Bouchard, except they... Oh, yeah, it says the unique keyboards of Helen and Dick Bouchard. Not very famous, so I can't find them on Wikipedia. Maybe I could look up Facebook. Everybody seems to be on Facebook. Oh, well. Good afternoon. It's swing time. Yes, swing time, not springtime. It's raining, isn't it? Well, a little bit when I tried to come out today. Now the sun's shining again when I get to the studio. Oh, gosh. It's the radio session. It's the swing is the radio session on Capital Community Radio, where you hear some of the familiar big band music from the mid-1900s. The first hour, I bring you some big names of the swing era. Actually, not as big as usual. I think I've got some lesser known bands today, but there we are. Still good performances, that's for sure. The second hour, mostly trad jazz. Mainly British bands, as Britain seems to be the ones who prefer traditional jazz music. So today, mostly trad. Last week, the second hour, I played exclusively local artists. But today, it's trad jazz. And the last hour starts with we continue the story of the American pianist Errol Garner, and then some older recordings, plus more the ones that you like. Well, you like them all. You'll be entertained, I'm sure, on Capital Community Radio. Better than watching the Eagles getting beaten, I think. Sue's with me. 9364-9888's the number. And here's John Kirby's band. John Kirby was a bass player. Most bands, only a few bands got led by bass players. So here he is with Yip Harburg and Victor DeRosa number. It's Only a Paper Moon.

It's only a paper moon. That was John Kirby and his orchestra. He was sounded like had, well, I don't know about interesting, but difficult life by the sound of it. Born on December the 31st, 1908, in Baltimore, Maryland, in the USA, John Kirby was abandoned by his parents and grew up in an orphanage. He was taught to play trombone, and when he turned 16, he headed to New York to pursue a musical career. His trombone was stolen on the first night in the city, so he took up an unskilled work until he bought himself a tuba. Quickly adapting to the new instrument, he joined the Fletcher Henderson Orchestra in 1929, which would have made him, 21. And while playing in Henderson, he took up the double bass. And with his usual aptitude towards proficiency, he soon turned to demand in New York bands as a bassist. Sadly, Kirby passed away at the age of 52. There we heard John Kirby and his orchestra, "Where There's Only a Paper Moon." The temperature at the moment is 18.2 degrees. Feels a couple of degrees cooler if you're outside. The wind's from the west at 15 kilometres an hour. We've had 0.4 of a millimetre of rain since 9 o'clock. And that, like I said, that was when I was trying to get here to the studio. Anyhow, the forecast, it'll go up to 19, which is not very far to go, is it? And we possibly get, well, 100% chance of getting between 10 and 25 millimetres of rain. I thought they said it was going to rain earlier today. It doesn't seem to have done that, does it? Anyhow, the future, tomorrow, the temperature will go down to 11 tonight and up to 19 tomorrow, with 10% chance of a little bit of rain again. Oh, there we are. So that's the weather, if that's of interest to you. And here's Carmen McRae.

Interesting accompaniment, wasn't it? That was Carmen McRae. Carmen Mercedes McRae, born on 8th of April 1922 in Harlem in New York. She lived till she was 72. American jazz singer, considered one of the most influential jazz vocalists of the 20th century, remembered for her behind-the-beat phrasing and iconic interpretation of the lyrics. And I'd Rather Leave While I'm in Love was written by, first of all, our Australian man, Peter Allen, and Garold Baer-Sager helped him out. Brought the time to 12:15, and I'm Alan Watson, and Sue's with me today in the... And I'm Alan Watson, and Sue's with me today in the studio...

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1: That's where you are right now. And while I'm on my feet, I'd like to say thanks to Tony Howes, OAM, who's returned from his overseas trip. He said he had a good time, and that's good again. But he's glad to be back, so we're glad to hear him on the air again with Capital Events on a Saturday morning. Exciting guests, shows and information about what's on stage and screen here in Perth. And good music to accompany. There we are, 2 hours with Tony Howes. Count Basie and his orchestra is next up. Oh, you recognise the number for sure.

out Basie, and his orchestra with Honeysuckle Rose, well-known jazz number. It was written by Fats Waller and Andy Razaf, pretty well-known jazz people they were, and Count Basie, of course. Everybody knows Count Basie. I don't know about Dinah Washington. Most people know Dinah Washington.

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0: same. 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
1: Diana Washington with Please Send Me Someone to Love. I noticed Diana Washington was born Ruth Lee Jones, 19th of August 1924. Only lived for 39 years. She died from an overdose of tranquilizers. Oh, there. Diana, I like this. There's a quote I've got here. Diana Washington liked to say, I sing everything, anything at all. I sing blues, pops, and I can go to church as well. It was no idle threat, for in her short, intense career, barely 20 years, Diana Washington was the queen of the jukebox, and a tribute to her was her rhythm and blues. I'm trying to read off the CD cover. Things I used to like. Old LPs were better. Great big records, and they could write big on them. On CD covers, tiny little bits of writing. Oh well. Next to pianist, here's George Shearing, and he's going to play the piano, of course, because he's a pianist. Oh, well, it had to be you.

0: It's had to be you. Wonderful you. There it was, George Shearing. Written by Gus Kahn and Isham Jones. The song, Sir George Albert Shearing. Born the 13th of August, 1919. Lived till he was 91. He was a British jazz pianist and composer who for many years led a popular jazz group and recorded for Discovery Records. Who were they? Were? Oh, MGM Records and Capitol Records. Oh, I recorded for everyone. Shearing was a composer of over 300 songs, including the jazz standard Lullaby of Birdland, and had multiple albums and Billboard charts from 1950s, 60s, 80s and 90s. He was born in Battersea in London. Though he was offered several scholarships, George Shearing opted to perform at a local pub called the Mason's Arms in Lambeth for 25 bob a week, playing the piano. Later on, of course, he went on and on to big things, didn't he?
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0: Oh, Mr. Hughes will still be at work today. Go down and say hello to him. There, tell him you heard him on Capital Radio.

governor for the very special love. You might have thought, where have I heard that voice before? But there she was. She sang The Morning After from the Poseidon Adventure. And she sang from the song Love Like This. We May Never Love Like This Again from the Towering Inferno. And I think it might have been... Yeah, she won an Oscar for a couple of those for The Morning After, quickly climbed up to the top of the charts. Maureen McGovern was born in Youngstown, Ohio, in the US of A on the 27th July 1949. Lived for 71 years, and there she was with A Very Special Love. 25 minutes to one, and you're with Alan Watson on Capital Community Radio, and it's Swing Session, where we play swing music, a bit like this, actually.

0: The English jazz man, Kenny Ball and his jazz band, with Ain't Misbehavin', another Fats Waller Andy Razaf number that we've heard today. And I don't know who it was that was singing now. It didn't sound like Kenny Ball. Several people in his jazz band sang. I don't know if they scat like that, but there it was. Ain't Misbehavin'. And before that, we heard Artie Shaw and his orchestra. In Artie Shaw's orchestra, we heard Billy Butterfield playing the trumpet. And there's a big band with about 20 people in it. Artie Shaw on the clarinet, of course. It was recorded in Hollywood, 7th of October, 1940. Time for a message from another sponsor.
1: Don't miss Romeo and Juliet, Shakespeare's greatest love story reimagined for today, performed by Whopper's graduating acting students. Directed by Tom Healy, this bold contemporary take strips the story to its raw emotional core, where young love burns bright against a world shaped by violence, loyalty and fear. 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
0: Yeah, I think Sue said last week that she'd been to see that Romeo and Juliet and said it was good. Yeah, that's right. She's got another, went to see another female jazz singer last night in part of the Perth Women's International Jazz Festival. Rita Satch was her name. I'll tell you about it later. But right now, it's time for Jerry Mulligan playing his jazz saxophone and telling us about soft lights and sweet music. This is an Irving Berlin number.

It's 11 minutes to 1 o'clock here in Perth with Capital Community Radio. That was Gerald Joseph Mulligan, born April the 6th, 1927, lived till he was 69. American jazz saxophonist, clarinetist and composer and arranger. Though primarily known as the leading bass jazz baritone saxophonist, playing the instrument with light and airy tone in the era of cool jazz. He was a significant arranger, working with Claude Thornhill, Miles Davis, Stan Kenton and others. If you don't know what arrangers are, I think I had a series on my features show that about 2 o'clock this afternoon, not today, but we're going to hear about the pianists. We're not going to hear about arrangers. Anyhow, we'll find out what arrangers do sometime. Better put the music together and tell which player to play and when to play it and what note to play it on. There we are. Here's someone who doesn't need to be told when to sing, where to put it. This is Ray Charles.

Ray Charles with that Hoagy Carmichael hit, Georgia on My Mind. Ray Charles was born blind in 1930, lived till he was 73. American jazz and country singer. He had 80 hits between 1958, which was the year that the charts began, so he might have had them earlier than that, and 1990. He became the became his last Hot 100 single. That was called It's Been Good, I've Been Good to You. Oh, that's right, yeah. And I've got to sound like I know what it's about. Charles also reached number one on the Hot Country chart in 1985 with the help of Willie Nelson and Seven Spanish Angels. Remember that one? 5 minutes to one. Oh, I'm getting behind in the program a bit, but here we go. Here's Stan Kenton and his orchestra with that peanut vendor.

I don't play Stan Kenton very often. I don't like that squealy music that Stan Kenton plays. Oh, it's 1 o'clock, by the way. And so, but today we heard Peanut Vendor with a Latin beat, didn't it? There wasn't too much squealing in it. And Stan Kenton played the piano, and that was recorded in Hollywood, February 1956. And we'll hear the blues, Queen of the Blues, Bessie Smith, with a number there. And it's called Take Me for a Buggy Ride. This would be an oldie, wouldn't it?

Oh, she must... The horse must have stopped there all of a sudden. Bessie Smith, take me for a buggy ride. And she was called the Empress of the Blues, or the Queen of the Blues, actually. But she was inducted in the Rock and Roll Hall of Fame in 1989. I've never quite worked out what the difference between blues and swing and jazz is, really. They seem to have the same beats, they're not slow or anything like that. Talking about female lady singers like Bessie Smith, and Sue went last night to see a female jazz singer called Rita Satch, S-A-T-C-H. Rita, who's in Perth as part of the Women's International Jazz Festival. Rita gave a absolutely wonderful performance at Ellington's last night, and she recommends it to people. And Rita Satch has a couple more gigs to go. There's a few tickets left tonight at the Duke of George in Fremantle, and also at Astral Weeks in Northbridge on Sunday. Well, we're trying to get a ticket for. There we are. There's something to do on the weekend. Rita Satch, either Duke of George down at Fremantle or Astral Weeks in Northbridge. Here's Stuff Smith, the American jazz fiddle player. I suppose if you don't want a buggy ride, take the A train.

0: There's some violin playing for you. That was, he called himself Stuff Smith. He was along with Stefan Grappelli and Sven Asmundsen and Joe Venturi, one of jazz music's preeminent violinists of the swing era. He was born in 14th of August 1908 and lived till he was 59. He was a American jazz violinist. And he studied the violin with his father. I don't know anything about his father, so fair enough. Anyhow, he took the A train. And that was the end of the first hour of the program. It went a bit over time, didn't it? Now we're going to hear lots of numbers, a lot of trad jazz music. First of all, let you know who you're listening to.
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0: Oh, there you are, 9364988. Haven't had many phone calls. Must be watching the Eagles play football, or that other sort of football I think was on when I left home. That's the about 11:30. Oh well, give Sue a call, 9364988 or 0491 866 22 if you like to SMS us stuff. Here's Monty Sunshine and his jazz band's going to sing us a song, actually.

played at the Hyde Park Hotel, lunchtime sessions, and this is in North Perth, of course, and here he is with 12th Street Rag.

12 Street Rag, there we played by John Gill. Joan from West Leederville rang up. She's enjoying the program. Probably likes it better now that we've played her son on the piano, on the show. There we are, 12 Street Rag by John Gill, recorded live at the Hyde Park in North Perth. There it was. 20 minutes past one, and it's time to listen to an American rhythm and blues legend. That's what he said here. Movin' Melvin Brown was his name. Born in 1945, and it was the last of the Song and Dance Man. Yeah, I actually saw him in the Perth Fringe Festival in 2018, so there it was, a while back, isn't it? Everything I did was a while back. Yeah. And so Movin' Melvin Brown, a bit of a character, sang and did tappy dancing at the age of about 74, right across the stage. Here he is with that Lennon, John Lennon number, Imagine.

Moving Melvin Brown, his name was. And that was, he was, I saw him at the Perth Town Hall at this 2018 Fringe Festival of Perth, where they bring some great acts to Perth. He's the last of the great song and dance men. Tap dancing, storytelling, and laughing with the best. Songs of Sam Cooke, Ray Charles, Otis Redding, Temptations, The Platters, and even John Lennon. There we are, Moving Melville Brown. 25 past one, you're with Alan Watson and Sue, 9364988. Give us a call, tell us you enjoyed the show, like Joan of West Leaderville did. There it was. Right, the Dutch Swing College Band.

0: The Dutch Wing College Band there from the Netherlands, of course. And that was Some of These Days, originally written and composed by Sheldon Brooks. Became a signature tune of Sophie Tucker on her first of several recordings in 1911. Ella Fitzgerald recorded the song and at the Newborn Jazz Festival and live at Carnegie Hall. Oh, everybody's had a go at it. There it was.
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0: Now we're going to be whispering, that's what we'll hear, from the Nightclub Kings, recorded in London on the 3rd of October 1930. This was originally introduced by Paul Whiteman and his orchestra on the 23rd of August 1920. You've heard this number before, I'm sure.

down by the riverside. That was Jonah Jones, the American jazz time swing jazz. He played the jazz trumpet. There it was. And he called himself Jonah Jones. He was born Robert Elliot Jones, 31st of December 1909. Lived till he was 90, actually. Jazz trumpeter, also created concise versions of jazz and swing. And there it was. Pretty good trumpet player as well, wasn't he? He commenced in the band in Kentucky before quickly going over to the trumpet. I'm glad he did, because he played down by the riverside really well. Ray Noble and his orchestra next, from London in the 1934. This one, and it's a question about who walks in when I walk out.

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And who gives you that hidey-hi, baby? Who's that who's got me jealous of you? Who walks in when I walk out? Come tell me now. Don't you know you're my baby? Who's that who's got me very worried, too? Yeah, badly. When we kiss, I kind of miss it, something that just... Because every day while I'm away, I know you're going uptown when I'm out of town. Now, who walks in when I walk out? And who gives you that hi-hi, baby? Who's that who's got me awfully...

bit of a comedy, that, I suppose, or is it a proper question? Who walks in when I walk out? Ray Noble and his orchestra. He was an English band leader, composer, arranger, radio comedian and actor. There he was, born on the 17th December 1903 down in Brighton, down there in the bottom of England, and lived till he was 75. And he composed a couple of songs, I think. He was there during the golden age of British music. Oh, I probably still think it's a golden age of English music, I'd say. What was it? Who walks in when I walk out? Next up, we got P. Ree Russell, who's an American clarinetist. But before that, I've got some Lynn of Hilton's. No, Lynn from Hilton said the Jazz Fremantle. Tomorrow at Jazz Fremantle, that's at the Honky Tonk Bar at 81 High Street in Fremantle, between 2 and 5, the Joyce Mathers and her group will be playing. You probably, I don't know, no, I played Joyce Mathers last week a couple of times, and I saw her at the Jazz Club of WA a couple of months ago. There's a picture of her and myself. I must see if I can get it put on the station, where we look up and pictures and they say, who is at the station at the time? Well, right, now I'll start again. Lynn from Hilton, Jazz Fremantle, Joyce Mathers and the group are playing at the 81 High Street Honky Tonk Bar from 2 till 5. Next up, Rhonda from Gosnells enjoys listening to the program. Joan rang and said she enjoyed listening to John Gill play the piano. And Sylvia Marbo, the cat's enjoying the music. Here we go.

They say love is here to stay. Well, I hope it is, and I hope you're loving the program this afternoon. That was Pee Wee Russell, Charles Ellsworth Russell, born the 27th of March 1906, lived for 63 years, an American jazz musician. Early in his career, he played clarinet and saxophone, eventually focused entirely on clarinet. Yeah, it was. I love the clarinet. Beautiful instrument, I think. 12 minutes to 2 is the time. You're on Capital Community Radio, 101.7 in the FM band. Maybe listening to us on digital under Capital. If you are, you're going to hear another English band, Jack Hilton and his orchestra, recorded in London on the 26th of May, 1938.

Oh, has he finished? Mugsy Spellier, that was with Dinah. Francis Joseph Spellier, known as Mugsy. He was born on 1901. He was born 9th of November 1901. Lived here was 66. He was American jazz cornet player based in Chicago. A member of the Bucktown Five, whoever they were. And they straddled traditional Dixieland jazz and swing music. And that's about what happened there with Dinah. 5-2. And, Tony and Denise from Harrisdale. Great program as usual. Thanks, Tony. And Denise, glad to hear you're listening to us. I was going to say, anyone, do they enjoy the selection of music I've made for the afternoon? I tell you what, Sue would like this. Here's Sarah Vaughan.

time's just flicked over to 2 o'clock and we've been listening to Sarah Vaughan, If You Could See Me Now. And, yeah, what we're going, now we're going to hear Johnny Dankworth, Sir John Philip William Dankworth, born on the 20th of September 1927, lived till 2010. He was the English jazz composer, saxophonist and clarinetist. And the song I've picked out, or the number I've picked out for you today, is called Experiments with Mice, written by Johnny Dankworth, and I can assure you no animals were hurt during the production of this number. Here they go, Experiments with Mice.

Dan Kenton had never seen such a thing in his life as three blind mice, so he wrote some music for the occasion. Theme for a trio of sightless rodents.

0: frightened the mice away.
1: Very smart, that, isn't it? Johnny Dankworth and experiments with mice. All different types of priming there. Good. 3:04 past 2. It's time for our feature for the day. And that is, this week we continue the story of the American pianist Errol Garner. His life and his music is introduced by the singer Nancy Wilson. And just to refresh you, Errol Lewis Garner, born the 15th of June 1921, lived till he was 55. American jazz pianist and composer, known for his swing playing and ballads. His instrumental ballad called Misty is the best known composition, has become a jazz standard. First recorded in 1956 with Mitch Miller and his orchestra, and played a prominent part in the 1971 motion picture Play Misty For Me. That's the one where we go home when they do that. Errol Garner was born along with twin brothers in Pittsburgh, Pennsylvania, and the youngest of six children. He went to Westington High School with fellow pianist Billy Strayhorn and Ahmed Jamal. He interviews with his family, music teacher, other musicians, and a detailed family... I don't think we're going to read the book. We'll be right. We'll just go on and play the story. First of all...
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1: And now, continuing the Errol Garner story.

0: the things that he did that really communicated with the audience were melodic. I mean, he played these melodies that everybody knew and liked, and they could hear him playing Penthouse Serenade or some popular tune, and they could recognize the melody, and they could also recognize the fact that he was taking liberties with the melody in the same way that Louis Armstrong and other people did. But the melody was there. He was a very melodic player.
1: From 1949, Errol Garner's signature performance of Penthouse Serenade, with John Simmons on bass and Alvin Stoller on drums. Billy Taylor first met Errol Garner in the mid-1940s, while both men were playing on New York's famed 52nd Street. It was a time and a place where music was everywhere.
0: There were 20 clubs in one block of 52nd Street. That was between 5th and 6th Avenue. All of these clubs were in the basement of brownstone houses. So what normally would have been a house, these had been turned into speakeasies during Prohibition. All of these clubs were on the ground level, which was the basement of this brownstone. And in some cases, there were people still living upstairs.
1: Bassist John Levy also worked on 52nd Street and would later take part in Errol's first recording session for Savoy.
2: I never was so disappointed when I came from Chicago. I was going to work on 52nd Street with the Stuff Smith Trio, and when I walked into the Onyx Club, I was so disappointed, especially in the day. Any club looks terrible in the daytime, but this day was awful looking. I said, this little joint, we're coming here, how are they going to pay us? You know? Never forget, I looked at this place, this place don't hold anybody, you know. But every night, boy, they were in there, jammed in there, and you play a set and then get off, and then when you got off, maybe somebody from down, Harold might be from down the street, come in and he'd sit down on the piano and he'd start playing in there. Something going on all the time.
1: Second Street was important, not just because of its tremendous volume of music, but also because of the great variety it featured. In one club, you might hear a traditional New Orleans-style band. Next door, it might be swing-era veterans like Roy Eldridge or Ben Webster. And down the street were the new sounds of Dizzy Gillespie, Bud Powell, and Charlie Parker. 52nd Street was a sort of jazz intersection, a place where ideas and experience were passed along not only between, but within generations. George Shearing.
3: I was playing intermission piano opposite Sarah Vaughan in the Onyx Club here with just Jimmy Jones at the piano. And then I played opposite Errol Garner, Oscar Pettiford and J.C. Hurd. And then I'm supposed to go on with all my English reservation. I'm supposed to go on and slay everybody. I tell you, that was probably a priceless apprenticeship.

Jumpin' at the Deuces from 1945, featuring Errol Garner on piano and Slam Stewart on bass with his trademark wordless vocal. You're listening to Errol Garner, the joy of a genius, on this edition of NPR's Jazz Profiles. I'm Nancy Wilson.

0: Harold Garner received a warm reception on 52nd Street because his style appealed to everyone. Older players loved his attention to melody and that undeniable swing, while younger players appreciated his complex harmonic approach and tremendous technique. But the thing that most amazed both generations was Errol's ability to play left and right hand passages that were completely independent of one another, not unlike the various sections of a big band. Jazz historian Dan Morgenstern.
1: Although he was certainly influenced by pianists like Earl Hines and Fats Waller, it was the big bands that really influenced him. And he sounded like a whole band. He had all those collars and his whole dynamic contrast, which was another thing that he had.
2: Well, he played full piano, and that's the thing that I think really got to most of the older players.
0: Pianist Billy Taylor.
2: He could play stride very well along the Fats Waller lines, but he had his own take on how to do that. And he was doing these things with the harmony in his right hand, which gave it a very full orchestral sound.

0: from 1953, Will You Still Be Mine, with Wyatt Bull Reuther on bass and Eugene Fats Heard on drums. Of all the stylistic trademarks that made Garner's sound so original, the right-hand rubato, the octave melodies, the dramatic shifts in dynamics, perhaps none was as distinctive nor so often imitated as that steady four to the bar. Tanned.
1: When the other pianists at parties or whatever do the impression of Errol, it always involves the strange guitar-like use of the left hand.
0: Steve Allen.
1: Let's see. See, the left hand just pumps. And sometimes he would go that jabam, jabam instead of bump, bump.
0: Bassist John Levy.
2: Some people said it was like the bass line, but it wasn't the bass line to me. It was like a guitar player playing chords, full chords, but with a rhythm, you know, like that chopping beat that a guitar can get, like Freddie Green was with Basie. That's the way Errol's left hand was. It was like Freddie Green playing guitar all the time and playing those full chords and still keeping time, keeping the rhythm going. And he might be doing anything with his right hand, all kinds of stuff with his right hand, offbeat stuff, but that left hand was steady going.

0: Another signature aspect of any Garner performance was how he would begin songs with those mysterious and often lengthy introductions that always kept you guessing. Dan Morgenstern.
1: The introductions were designed as little teasers. He wouldn't announce anything, of course, so what was he going to play? Well, the introductions were very elaborate and sometimes some real avant-garde stuff that he would play. And then there were little clues maybe as to what that was going to be. And then, boom, he would hit it and go into time and he would get that big recognition applause.
2: He would start something and he would modulate through different keys and change tempos, and he would do all kinds of funny little things. They were all from a good musical point of view, but they were all improvised and they were all right off the top of their head. And it allowed him to be extremely creative harmonically, melodically, and rhythmically for about 2 or 3 minutes before he actually introduced the melody that he was going to do.

0: Earl Garner made his first recordings for the Savoy label in 1945. While he was already well known within New York jazz circles, it was his version of Laura that first introduced the Earl Garner sound to a much broader audience.
1: It was a tune that was very popular at the time. You know, it was a hit, and the movie had been a hit. But Earl's approach to that was, you know, it was so distinctive. It was that sound he got from the piano, even though Savoy, you know, couldn't quite capture that. But it was that romantic outpouring, you know, that really brought out the melody, and that didn't sound like anything that really brought out the melody and that didn't sound like anybody else. I mean, by now,

0: Sebastian is playing. And the second was, of course, the one that played ballads. There was simply no other popular pianist who had the ability to transmit that much romanticism, that much, if the song justified it, melancholy.
1: Yeah, you know, they're always capable. He could make you cry, he could make you laugh, and he could make you cry. I mean, he, you know, he had that thing.
2: That thing, as Dan Morgenstern calls it, was Errol's ability to relate with the listener on a purely emotional level. And perhaps because he communicated so well with the popular music audiences, Errol Garner occasionally encountered criticism.
1: There were certain bebop proselytizers who might have sort of patronized Errol because he didn't fit in. You know, Errol was unto himself. He wasn't a bebop piano player. So there were people who said, oh, you know, Errol Garner, he's okay, but, you know, Bud Powell, I mean, that's it. But how about his recordings with Charlie Parker? Errol could play with anybody, and Bird was the same way. They were a perfect match, and what did they play? They played blues and I Got Rhythm Changes.

0: Cool Blues, recorded February 19th, 1947. Featuring Errol Garner at the piano and Charlie Parker on alto saxophone. Percussionist Jose Mangual worked with both Bird and Garner. He was on the 1951 recording, Charlie Parker South of the Border, and spent close to a decade touring and recording with Errol.
1: Charlie was a little easier. Because Charlie only plays melody and just, you know, makes a solo. But Errol plays melody and he plays breaks and he plays things that you never heard before. Yeah, this guy was crazy. It was impossible.
2: There, we've been hearing the Errol Garner story. American pianist, apparently played one hand different to the other one, which sounded pretty hard to do to me. And that was presented by Nancy Wilson, the singer, if you might know Nancy Wilson. But she did interviews with US National Public Radio, and you heard it on Capital Community Radio. Christy, I played Johnny Dankworth before there with that Experiments with Mice. Christine from Les Murdy rang to let her know that her husband Trevor used to go to the Palais in Nottingham in the UK, where Johnny Dankworth and Cleo Lane would perform. And Cleo Lane had a dance with Trevor after her performance one night. There we are. Trevor, don't tell Dawn of Marmion that you've seen Cleo Lane. She'll be very jealous. And Dawn's rung up, said thanks for playing the music. And we got an SMS from Carolyn of East Fremantle. She's back in her studio enjoying the program and the music. She says, how good is Sarah Vaughan? Should have rung up Sue and had a talk to us, because I play Sarah Vaughan because Sue just loves her. And, of course, got to do something. She's the producer, isn't she? 21 past, what time is it? Two, that's right.
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2: 23 years a supporter of this radio station. Good on you. To Mr. John Hughes, who could be at work at the moment. That's right. He listens to this program. A couple of elderly... Well, we're not that old, are we? Yes, I've got... Oh, this is right. I got my mojo working.

It was a guitar band on a on an LP I had sitting there waiting if something went wrong. Always happens. And when you something goes wrong, it's always good to have a record to play. That was Schwarz Organ, or Black Eyes, played by a German guitar band. Happy Hit Guitar, it says, on the front of the record, anyhow. What am I getting? 26 past two, and it's time to hear a number that was recorded 98 years ago by Frankie Trumbo and his orchestra. 98 years ago, the 5th of July, 1928. And it's called The Dusky Stevedore. I've heard the Steve Waddell's Creole Bells do this. Frankie Trumbo plays the C melody saxophone. Bix Beiderbecke plays the cornet. And a man called Harry Barrett sings the vocals.

Gospel Mammy, use for little Sammy. I gotta keep moving them bales away. I broke all the stitches, that means I gotta get some new britches. Move them bales away. The landlord says he's coming back. He wants the rent, else he's gonna take this shack. Now you know that ain't funny. I truly need some money. Keep on moving them bales away.

recorded 98 years ago by Frankie Trumbow and his orchestra, the Happy Stevedore. I don't think you would have heard that anywhere else. Comes from my exclusive connection. 2:30's the time. Here's the Rosenberg Trio. They are three Dutch guitarists.

and section. I mean one of those unrehearsed, unrestrained, unrepressed, ad-lib, stomp-down jazz concerts where musical genius runs rampant and everybody knows what time it is. Well, you're at one now. Yes, you're at Eddie Condon's jazz concert. 1,600 of us are here at Town Hall in New York City, all straining at the leash, waiting for the jazz virtuosi to break loose. It's all going to take place under the deft direction of Mr. Condon himself, the boy with a fabulous ear, the infallible guitar, and the incorruptible conviction that there are only two kinds of music, bad and good. So here goes to some of the good kinds. Eddie, Eddie? Okay, contact.

0: Ladies and gentlemen, Eddie Condon.
1: Thank you, Fred. Thank you, Fred Robin. That little thing we just played with Georgia Brown and the participants, Gene Schrader on the piano, Bob Casey on the bassie, Pee Wee Russell on the clarionet, Joe Grasso on the drums, Maxie Kaminsky on the cornet, and Miss Mole on the trombone. Speaking of Miss Mole, by the way, did we introduce everybody there? I guess so.
2: There you are. I think you're probably glad I don't do that after every number I play. A lot of jazz presenters name all the band, but I don't usually do that. Maybe I'll pick out the one that I know anyhow. So that's it. Eddie Condon with Sweet Georgia Brown, played with his group he told us all about. And before that, the Rosenberg Trio with Sugar de Suade, which is in Portuguese it means enough longing or no more blues. There we are. Written by Antonio Carlos Jobim, who's a Brazilian, and therefore it's in Portuguese. 3:21 is the time. Kirsty's in this building somewhere. They're going to bring us to cool afternoon music. But right now, Victoria Newton. She's a singer.

0: There we are, Victoria Newton, Perth singer there with The Song Is You, written by Rodgers and Hammerstein. Sometimes she's heard singing with the Straight Ahead Big Band, which is a Perth group led by Paul Millard. There they are. I'm thinking of the Jazz Club of WA on next Tuesday, the 30th of June, a group called That's Jazz, a seven-piece band from Mandurah. Enjoyable jazz, it says on their promo. There it was. And the following Tuesday, the 7th of July, the band I just talked about, the Straight Ahead Big Band, directed by a saxophonist Paul Millard, plays classics from the American Big Band Day. Get out to the Jazz Club of WA out at Inglewood at the Civic Hotel at 7:30 on a Tuesday. And good night for you. Good music. The dance floor is good. You can get food and drink there if you want to. It's always good. They look after you really well at the Jazz Club of WA.
1: Well, it's tax time. Do I need to lodge a tax return if I'm on a government payment? When is the best time to lodge? Justin from Services Australia will join us with answers to these and other questions to do with tax and government payments. That's right here at 11 a.m. during Bill Willis's program on Tuesday.
0: And now Stuff Smith's back with that jazz violin of his at 3:15.

We've been listening to Stuff Smith, the American violinist, with a number called Blues for Tim, spelt T-I-M-M-E, written by Mary Lou Williams, who was a writer in the 1920s. There she was. And this is, I don't know, it's, yes, Little Jimmy Rushing.

That was Cambaisy there with little Jimmy Rushing. And I left my baby, James Andrew Rushing, born 1901, actually. Lived till he was 71. American jazz singer and pianist from Oklahoma. He was known as Mr. 5x5, as he was about the same size as somebody here right now. Oh, well, here's something nice to end, well, not quite to end up with, but going towards the end, here's some drumming.

was Big Noise from Winnetka. The composition by Bob Crosby and his boys, Ray Bordock and them. And it was brought to us this afternoon. That's 5 minutes to 4 minutes, actually, to 3 o'clock. Kirsty's in the studio too, getting ready to take over. So I hope you enjoyed my selection of music this afternoon. And thanks for those who rang in. Thanks for those who listened to us. It's really good to know that people are out there enjoying swing music. I'll be back next Saturday at 12 noon. Thanks for Sue for looking after me again. This will frighten Kirsty. I'll put. There we go. Edith Prioff, Ian Early.

0: Al Damaru, or the Dance of the Street. That was Edith Piaf. There we are. Right, I'm Alan Watson. I'm signing off now in a minute. And it's time for Kirsty to play some cool music right through the afternoon. You're with Capital Community Radio 101.7, the FM band. Maybe you're listening to us on Perth Digital. If you are, the time is 3 o'clock.
1: 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Well, my name's Kirsty, and I'm going to present Golden Days of Radio. But before I do, I'd like to say a huge thank you to Alan and his producer, Sue, for the last 3 hours of their show. Lots of wonderful calls from all our listeners out there. 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We're 101.7 FM on your dial, or if you're listening on one of your devices, Capital Digital. And our phone number here at Capital is 9364 9888, or if you'd like to get in contact during the show on our text line, the number is 0491 8666 22. We always welcome our calls and messages from our listeners. And Golden Days of Radio is a mix of music from the 30s right through to the late 70s in a relaxed musical mood. We have lots of songs from those glorious Hollywood musicals, ballads, up-tempo numbers, so a little bit of everything for your late Saturday afternoon. So thank you so much for your company. And I'm sure you're probably a little bit wet and cold out there. It's currently 18.1. We've had, we've had 0.8 millimetres since 9 a.m. So, I thought it might have been a bit more than that. It was pretty wet over the last 2 days, and it's going to continue for at least until Wednesday evening, Thursday morning. So the rest of the evening, we're going to get some northwesterly winds, and they'll be turning westerly during the late in the evening. We're down to a low tonight of 11 degrees, and then for tomorrow, Sunday the 28th of June, a top of 19 with a very high chance of showers and a possible rainfall anywhere from 5 to 15 millimetres. And then very similar for Monday the 29th of June, going down to a low of 10 and then a maximum of 18 with more showers, 5 to 15 mils. And I believe it's going to get even wetter on Tuesday. So definitely in the throes of winter, aren't we? Okay, well, I'm going to start off the show with a little bit of Les Paul and Mary Ford.

Well, that was one of the best numbers, I think, that Gene Kelly actually performed on film. It was from his 1955 film, It's Always Fair Weather. Not quite the statement at the moment, is it? And that was I Like Myself. And you should check it out. You can probably have a look at it on YouTube, or you might be lucky enough to have a copy of the film. And he performs the whole sequence on roller skates as well. Those old ones that you used to have to tie around your shoes, if you can remember those ones. And we also started off with Les Paul and Mary Ford with The Best Things in Life Are Free, a song written for the 1920s musical Good News. Well, I forgot to mention my producer for today. I have Rob looking after me today, so if you would like to pop in a call and chat to Rob, he'll be happy to take your call. Okay, let's go back to the late 1930s with Billie Holiday.

that what they're saying? Well, did you ever? What a swell party this is. Sounds like pure soap opera. Tune in tomorrow. What a swell party this is. What frills, what frocks, what furs, what rocks. Why, I've never seen such gaiety. It's all just too exquisite, really. Domestic, so good for the brain. You know you're a brilliant fellow. Drink up, Jack. Please don't eat that glass, my friend. Have you heard about dear Blanche? Got run down by an avalanche. Don't worry, she's a game girl, you know. Got up and finished fourth. Having a nice time? Grab a line. Oh, what now? Sauced again, eh? Well, did you ever?

Well, a beautiful song that. It was a very good year, originally sung by Frank Sinatra, and that was performed by an Australian singer who originally hailed from Egypt, Matt Flinders, and he had a couple of really good hits in the 60s and 70s, so I thought quite a good version of that song. We also went back to 1956 to that wonderful musical High Society with the two greatest crooners of the 20th century, Bing Crosby and Frank Sinatra, with Cole Porter's Well, Did You Ever? And we started off back in the late 1930s with Billie Holiday, If I Were You. Now, dust off your sequins, warm up those dance moves, and join the city of Melville for Ready Steady Disco on Friday the 17th of July between 6 and 8 p.m. at the Blue Gum Community Centre, 33 Mullion Road in Brentwood. Tiny Tots to disco pros, kids, parents, grandparents, and the whole community can dance the night away. Under 18s must attend with a parent or guardian. If you'd like for more information about Ready Steady Disco and ticket details, you can visit the City of Melville Ready Steady Go Disco website.

Well, that was a 90-year-old song, but the sentiment stays the same, doesn't it? There isn't any limit to my love. Recorded by British bandleader Carol Gibbons and his Savoy Orchestra with a vocal by Anne Lenner and recorded back in London in 1936. And we also heard Brenda Lee with I'm Confessin' That I Love You. And you're tuned in to Capital Community Radio 101.7 FM and Capital on Perth Digital. My name's Kirsty. This is Golden Days of Radio, and myself and my producer Rob will be with you right through until 6 o'clock this very stormy, grey, cold evening. So hopefully you're tucked up nice and warm with a cup of something nice and hot in hand. I think that sounds a recipe for success, doesn't it? Okay, and I've had a call from Lindsay from East Fremantle. A big hello to you, Lindsay, who's enjoying the music so far, and she's going to stay with me right through till 6 o'clock. That's great to hear. Okay, we're going to hear now from a very wonderful Australian artist.

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A bit of romance there for you on a Saturday afternoon, I Do, with a great pairing of Dinah Washington and Brooke Benton. We also heard from Mario Lanza, Because You're Mine, and we started off with a little heard song from Helen Reddy called Blue. Now, if you would like to get in touch with Capital Community Radio during today's show and my producer Rob, their phone number here at Capital is 9364 9888, or if you'd like to tap out a message and send through our text line, the number is 0491 866 22, and don't forget to put in your name and suburb and I'll give you a big hurrah on the radio. Okay, well, gosh, we're coming up to almost 20 to 4 already, so I hope you're enjoying your afternoon so far. And we're going to go back to the late 1930s with this one, and it's recorded in Sydney.

Jerry Vale with Volare. That was from an album he did in the early 1960s of classic Italian songs, and did it so well, didn't he? And we also heard from Australian band leader Jim Davidson and his new Palais Royal Orchestra with Careless, and the vocal on that track was by Laurie Brooks. And I've had a call from Robert from Duncraig. A big hello to you, Robert, who's enjoying the music. And yes, you're very welcome, Robert. Lovely to hear from you. Now, if Vera Lynn hadn't been around in the late 30s and early 40s, I think this next lady probably would have been the premier music talent of Britain.

0: They had the caravan next to us at Ricalva last year.
1: Oh, Albert and Lil. Yes. They were short of water.
0: They're the couple. Yes. She had frizzy hair.
1: Yeah, and he was going bald.
0: Well.
1: Was it her that was going bald?
0: Oh, Eric.
1: Anyway, they were brother and sister too.
0: Yeah.
1: Weren't they?

0: Wait a minute. It wasn't Lil, it was Elsie.
1: Eric, you're quite right. It was
0: Elsie.
1: And Tom.
0: Yes. Brother and sister.
1: Yeah.
2: Well, a little comedic number there for you from Eric Sykes and Hattie Jakes, We Go Together. We also heard from the Morris Stoloff Orchestra with the Moonglow Picnic theme. That was a wonderful movie from 1955, starred William Holden, Kim Novak and Cliff Robertson. And that's quite a classic little number from that film. And we started off all the way back to 1941 with Anne Shelton, and she was backed by Ambrose and his orchestra, I Don't Want to Set the World on Fire. Well, we're coming up to almost 4 o'clock, so I've got time for probably two more songs for you, and then I'm going to update you on our weather at four. And my producer Rob has just mentioned that this next artist I'm going to play was known as the Nabob of Sob.

Well, that was a slower version of that wonderful Fats Waller song, Honeysuckle Rose, and that was performed by Nelson Riddle in his orchestra from a 1961 album he did called Love Tide, with some beautiful romantic orchestrations. And we also heard from Johnny Ray with Faith Can Move Mountains. Well, we're pretty much almost on 4 o'clock, so we'll have a quick look at our weather. We did hit a top temperature today at 2:30 of 19, and it's currently 17.8 degrees. And for the rest of the evening, we're going to have northwesterly winds turning westerly during the later evening. Down to 11 tonight, and then for a top tomorrow for Sunday, the 28th of June of 19, a cloudy day with a very high chance of showers, winds west to southwesterly, and the possible rainfall is anywhere from 5 to 15 millimetres. And then pretty much similar conditions for Monday, the 29th of June, after a low of 10, a maximum of 18, and again anywhere up from 5 to 15 millimetres, depending on where you are in this very wintry part of Perth at the moment. 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A very good afternoon and might and welcome. My name's Kirsty. I'm joined by my producer, Rob, and you're listening to Golden Days of Radio, or your romantic musical favourites from the late 1930s right through to the late 70s. And we're both with you right through until 6 o'clock this evening. And you're tuned to Capital Community Radio 101.7 FM. And if you'd like to pop in a call and have a chat to my producer, Rob, during today's programme, the number here at Capital, 9364. 9888, or if you'd like to be very technical, as a lot of you are out there these days, you can send a message through our text line, which is 0491 866 22, along with your name and suburb. Okay, we're going to start off our second hour of Golden Days with a number from a very famous Rodgers and Hammerstein musical.

And the Romantics with Moonlight and Music. A great combination, that, isn't it? We also heard from British singer Michael Holiday, I Wonder Who's Kissing Her Now. And we started off with Marnie Nixon, who dubbed for Deborah Carr in The King and I Whistle a Happy Tune. Wouldn't it be a lovely world if everyone stopped arguing and bickering and just whistled? I think there'd be a lot of problems solved, wouldn't there? And I've had a call from Tony and Denise from Harrisdale. A big hello to both of you who are enjoying the programme this afternoon. That's great to hear. And I hope you're both keeping warm and drinking something nice and hot anyway. Okay, this next song was written by Irving Berlin for his musical Annie Get Your Gun.

Well, the one and only Harry James and his orchestra with Crazy Rhythm. He did do a version of that song in the early 1940s, but that version was from the mid-1950s. And we heard Keely Smith, They Say It's Wonderful. And I've had a call from Olive from Burragoon. A big hello to you, Olive, who's enjoying, she says, the lovely, relaxing music. That's great to hear. Although that last number probably wasn't very relaxing, was it? But it's good to be jolted out of your seat occasionally, isn't it? And remember, if you'd like to pop in a call during the programme, have a chat to my producer, Rob, the number here at Capital is 9364 9888. And the Churchlands Choral Society is meeting for rehearsals at 7pm to 9pm on Mondays during the school term at the Floriat Uniting Church Hall in Barclay Crescent. Semester 2 commences on Monday the 20th of July and the choir welcomes all new singers. There are no auditions, just a desire to sing with the fabulous Churchlands Choral Society. So if this is of interest to you and you would like to know more, you can visit their website or you can call 0431 111 320. That number again for the Churchlands Choral Society, 0431 111 320.

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Nat King Cole, Let There Be Love, and he was joined on that track by British pianist George Shearing. We also heard from a very young Doris Day from one of her early films called It's a Great Feeling from 1949, and she was paired with Dennis Morgan, Blame My Absent-Minded Heart. And we started off that set with Australian singer Joy Nichols and The Little White Cloud That Cried, which is a cute little song too, isn't it? And you're listening to Kirsty here on Golden Days of Radio. Golden Days is heard every Saturday from 3 till 6. And I'm joined by my producer Rob here at Capital Community Radio, 101.7 FM and Capital on Perth Digital. Our number here, if you'd like to pop in a call, have a chat to Rob, 9364 9888, or if you'd like to type out a message and send through our text line, the number is 0491 866 22. Now, this next song, a really wonderful song, I do like this one. It comes from a 1962 animated film called Gay Paris.

Well, we all recognise that television theme, Route 66, and that was performed by British orchestra leader John Gregory. And we heard from Judy Garland, Paris is a Lonely Town, from the 1962 animated film called Gay Paris, and her voice partner in the film was Robert Goulet, and the two actually became great friends, and in 1963 he guest starred on her television series as well. They did some wonderful duets together. Okay, we're going to go all the way back to the mid-1930s with this next one.

Rosemary Clooney, and she was backed there by the Buddy Cole Trio, Do Nothing Till You Hear From Me. We also heard from British Australian orchestra leader Eric Jupp and his orchestra. They were doing the mambo, and the vocal on that track was the Coronets. That was recorded back in 1953. And we started that trio with Al Boley, and he was backed by Ray Noble's orchestra, Goodnight, Sweetheart. And I had a call from Vilma from Double View. She's enjoying the music today, and she especially liked that Al Boley track. He still is so popular and so loved, even so many years after his untimely passing, isn't he? So thank you so much for calling in, Vilma. Okay, this next track is a little bit of a long one, but I think you'll forgive me because it is Fred Astaire.

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When we're out together dancing

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When we're out together dancing cheek to cheek.

We heard there from Vic Damone and Jane Powell, Sometimes I'm Happy, and that was from the 1955 musical Hit the Deck that they co-starred in. And actually, their other co-stars in the film were Anne Miller, Tony Martin, Russ Tamlin, and Debbie Reynolds as well. Wonderful cast. And we heard from Fred Astaire and Cheek to Cheek, which he recorded with very many great jazz musicians, and among them Oscar Peterson on piano, and that was recorded around 1952. Well, we're coming up to almost 5 o'clock. We have about 6 minutes to go, so I'll pop a couple more songs in for you before the hour, and then I'll give you an update on our weather for tonight and the next couple of days at 5 o'clock.

Edie Gourmet, Blame It on the Bossa Nova. And we heard from Mantovani with, I must say, one of my favourites of his, Flamingo. Well, we're right on 5 o'clock now. You're tuned to Capital Community Radio 101.7 FM and Capital on Perth Digital. My name's Kirsty and this is Golden Days of Radio. I'm joined by my producer Rob and we're with you for one more hour until 6 o'clock, and then remember to stay tuned at six, from 6 to 8, with Capital Country with Danuta, who'll take you through your early Saturday evening with some great country classics. And we're listening to, as I said, Capital Community Radio. And the number here at the studio, if you'd like to pop in a call during the programme and have a chat to my producer, Rob, the number's 9364 9888. Or if you'd like to send through a message with your name and suburb through our text line, 0491 8666 22. And the temperature's gone down a little bit in the last hour. It's now 16.3 degrees, and for the rest of the evening there is a very high chance of showers and the chance of a thunderstorm with westerly winds up to 35 kilometres per hour. We're going down to a low tonight of 11, and then for tomorrow, Sunday the 28th of June, a top of 19 with a very high chance of showers, anywhere from 5 to 15 mils tomorrow. And then similar conditions for Monday the 29th of June, after a low of 10, a maximum of 18, and again more rain, a very cloudy day, and anywhere from 7 to 15 mils, and then ramping up a little bit on Tuesday with up to 25 millimetres. So definitely not time for gardening or washing, is it? Okay, well, we're going to start off the third hour of Golden Days with this song by Burt Bacharach and Hal David.

Nancy Wilson, and another singer who was backed by pianist George Shearing, The Things We Did Last Summer. And we also heard from Australian singer Barry Crocker with This Guy's In Love With You. Well, thank you so much to everyone out there for your company this afternoon. It's been great fun, as always, presenting Golden Days of Radio. And I hope you'll stay with me right through until 6 o'clock. And we're going to go back now to 1941 with Tommy Dorsey.

Well, we went all the way back to 1945 with that one, Dick Haymes and the Andrews Sisters, Smile, Smile, Smile. We also heard from Judith Durham with a song from one of her earliest albums after she left the Seekers and had started off her solo career, Music Everywhere. And we went back also to the early 1940s with Tommy Dorsey and his orchestra and his vocalist at the time, Frank Sinatra, with Moments in the Moonlight. Now, this next song is a great classic. I'm sure you'll be singing to this one.

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Tex Beneke and Marion Hutton, Ain't Ya Comin' Out. And we also heard from Elvis Presley with It's Now or Never. Now, the Australian Federation of Totally and Permanently Incapacitated Ex-Servicemen and Women, WA Branch, meets at 10 a.m. on the second Tuesday of each month at 2 Brodie Hall Drive in Bentleigh. All financial members are encouraged to attend, and relative issues can be raised and discussed. The association is open to any ex-servicemen and women who have been classified as totally and permanently incapacitated. For more information, please call the TPI office on 9332 4999 between 9 a.m. and 12:30 p.m. Monday to Friday. And that number again for the Australian Federation of Totally and Permanently Incapacitated Ex-Servicemen and Women, 9332 4999.

are the wonderful Matt Munro. You're Closer to Me. We also heard from Catherine Grayson with a song from the 1945 musical Anchors Away, Waltz Serenade. And we started off that trio with Peter Allen, The More I See You. 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My name's Kirsty, and I have about 23 and a half minutes left of golden days of radio, and Danuta is setting up in the next studio to present Capital Country to you at 6 o'clock, so please stay tuned. And my producer, Rob, would be happy to receive a call if you'd like to pop a call in, 9364 9888. Or if you'd like to type out a message on our text line, the number is 0491 866 22. Okay, we're going to go to a very wonderful duet now between two of the jazz greats.

Everyone's favourite song from The Sound of Music, 16 going on 17, and that was Percy Faith and his orchestra. And we heard a duet called Birdsong by Cleo Lane and Mel Tormé. And I've had an SMS from our fellow presenter extraordinaire, Tess, and she's enjoying the program. So lovely to hear from you, Tess. And don't forget to tune in to Tess's program tomorrow at 12 till 3, Jazz and Swing, or your favorite jazz and swing numbers to keep you entertained for your Sunday afternoon. Now, here's a very early Petula Clark.

A very romantic Peggy Lee with That's All. We also heard from the late, great Ricky May with Hit That Jive Jack, a song written by Nat King Cole. And we started off with a very young Petula Clark with A Million Stars Above. Well, I've got time for about two or three more songs, so on with the show. Let's hear now from Steve Lawrence.

Margaret Whiting with Home Where Shadows Fall. And we heard from Steve Lawrence with Bewitched, the theme to that wonderful 60s television series. Well, I think I'll be about to head home shortly. I'd like to say a huge thank you to my producer, Rob, for this afternoon, and to all those wonderful listeners out there, to all of you who got in touch, and I'm so glad you enjoyed the program. I'm about to hand you over now to Danuta, who's going to present Capital Country, to see you into your early Saturday evening. And I'll be back the same time next Saturday afternoon, or the 4th of July. No fireworks for me, but I'll be here to present another Golden Days of Radio. I'm going to send you off with David Rose's orchestra, The Night They Invented Champagne. Sounds like a good idea. This is Kirsty wishing you all a wonderful weekend. Enjoy the rest of it. I'm signing off for now. Bye for now.

Well, good evening, everybody, and welcome. I'm Danuta, and this is Capital Country Music. I'll be with you until 8 p.m. this evening, filling in for Colleen, who's away on extended leave, and I'm really looking forward to being here for the next 2 hours. First of all, I'd like to thank the lovely... Kirsty Ruck, of course. I'm sorry, I had a bit of a lapse in memory there. Sorry, Kirsty, the lovely Kirsty Ruck with her golden days of radio. And it's lovely to see Rob Dickerly at the desk as well, taking care of things. It's been a long time since we've seen Rob around, and it's lovely to have you on board, Rob. So thank you. At the desk with me tonight is Greg. And if you would like to express any interest in the music I'm playing this evening, I'd love to hear from you, especially since I'm finishing up tonight. And as from next week, the incomparable Noel Bonney is going to come on board and take the reins for country. So I'm going to enjoy myself this evening. If you're enjoying yourself, you can reach us on 9364 9888, or let your fingers do the walking and talking and send a text message on 0491 8666 22, and Greg will pass on any information to me. Okay, currently at the moment the temperature is 14.1. We have a relative humidity of 91%, would you believe, and we reached a maximum today of 19 degrees at 2:33 p.m. And it must have been about the time I went out for a walk, because I caught a nice glimpse of sunshine today and clear skies before those big clouds rolled in again. It was absolutely lovely. So we do get those opportunities to go out and do a bit of exercise in between the showers. And for the next 3 days, 100% chance of rain on all 3 days. Maximum tomorrow of 19, Monday 18, and Tuesday 17. Pretty much the weather's going to be very much the same. High showers, windy and cloudy, but I'm sure we'll get those lovely bursts of sunshine in between for you to go out and enjoy yourself. I opened up the program tonight with an easy karaoke piece called Backyard Sunrise, and I'm also going to highlight Johnny Chester today. Johnny Chester is an Australian artist, Australian singer and songwriter. His career began in 1959, and he started out with a group called the Jaywoods. Now he's toured with the Beatles, Roy Orbison, Everly Brothers, Kenny Rogers, Johnny Cash, Tammy Wynette and Charlie Pride, and he's led various groups and has had 5 top 30 hit singles in the 70s. Now he's won Golden Guitars at the Country Music Awards of Australia, and he helped bring Australian country music to pop respectability. And he's still active today. And the amazing thing is, he's still married to the same girl he met in 1964, a stenographer called Liz Ibs Bitzer. So good on you for that long-lasting marriage, Johnny. Congratulations. So we're going to hear him now sing a song called I Love You, Rebecca. And followed on, we'll go straight to Patsy Cline with She's Got You.

Patsy Cline, and she's got you. Now, the Wembley Ware Pottery had its beginnings in Subiaco in 1921. The Wembley Ware Society is dedicated to preserving the history and meets four times a year on a Saturday afternoon at the Shenton Park Community Centre at 240 Onslow Road. Now, meetings are themed and members are encouraged to take along a relevant piece of Wembley Ware. Afternoon tea is enjoyed by everyone, and on occasions there's a guest speaker. Now, new members will be most welcome, so please call Nanette on 0401 134 582 if you're interested in the Wembley Ware Society. Phone Nanette for inquiries on 0401 134 582.

0: Well, Are You That Easy to Forget? Now, this song was first released in 1959, popularised by Engelbert, of course. Most of you will recognise him as making that song pretty famous. But in this instance, we heard from Marty Robbins, Am I That Easy to Forget? Prior to that, we heard from Country Angel, Two Lonely Hearts, and the instrumental Austin Boots Stop Working was by Stephen Sullivan.
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0: Good bit of advice there, isn't it? Humble and Kind by Tim McGrath, a country singer and actor. Married to Faith Hill and still active today, he's into politics and charity work, acting and producing, and he's sold more than 80 million records worldwide, making him one of the best-selling music artists of all time. And before that, we heard from Anne Bosco, California Cowgirl, and Chet Atkins strummed for us on his guitar, Tweedledee Tweedledum.
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Well, that was by Savannah Ray, Before the Next Teardrop Falls. And before that, we heard from Alan Wagstaff do a lovely rendition of Shenandoah. And King of the Road was by Easy Karaoke. And Greg was doing a fantastic job clicking his fingers to that. In actual fact, he's going to start a band called The Clickers. He was doing such a good job. And Greg and I are here keeping you company. I'm Danuta, keeping you company until 8 p.m. this evening. So if you're enjoying the music, let us know, and we'd love to hear from you. In the meantime, I'm going to play a German version of O Susanna. So get your dancing boots on and have a little scoot around that kitchen or wherever you are at the moment. Here we are, O Susanna with Swoop.

Another one by Australian artist Johnny Chester, Lord I've Forgotten. And before that, we heard from Heidi Haug, Turn It On, Turn It Up, and Turn Me Loose. And I've had some callers. Dana of Dianella is enjoying the music this evening. And that's a gorgeous name, Dana. I've always loved that name. Thank you, Dana. And Shirley of Swan Valley, one of our regular listeners. Hi, Shirley, listening on streaming. And Linda of North Frio is cooking her dinner and dancing around the kitchen, but the music keeps distracting her. Thanks for calling, Linda of North Frio as well. All right, heading over now to El Kayola. This show, you'd know the song very, very well, ran on the TV between 59 and 73. It was the longest running Western, second to Gunsmoke Chronicles. Ben Cartwright and his three sons who live on a ranch called the Ponderosa. So I'm sure you oldies like me will remember who that is. And here we are, El Kayola and Bonanza.

0: Kenny Rogers and The Stranger at Table 7. Well, it's almost 7 p.m. We've got one more hour to go. Hope you're enjoying the program. Greg's at the desk. My name's Danuta, filling in for Colleen. And as from next week, Noel Bonney will be taking over the reins for an indefinite period of time while Colleen has taken an extended break. So stay tuned for more music. In the meantime, let's have a commercial break.
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0: 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We reached a maximum today of 19 at 2:33. Overnight minimum of 14.1 at 6 o'clock this morning, and the relative humidity at the moment is 95%. Forecast for the next 3 days, 100% chance of rain all 3 days, maximum of 19 on Sunday, 15 millimetres expected. Monday, 18 maximum, 15 millimetres expected. And Tuesday, 100% chance of rain, maximum 17 with 25 millimetres. And in between that, we'll have some possible thunderstorms, some light winds, some nice cloud, but I'm sure we'll get some intermittent sunshine coming through at the same time. So that's the forecast for the next 3 days. Heading over now to an organised a group called Demnish Horse, and we're going to hear them play an old song, but a country version of The Power of Love.

0: the fabulous Don Gibson, Just One Time. Don enjoyed a string of country hits from the late 50s until the late 70s, an inductee into the Country Music Hall of Fame and Nashville Songwriters Hall of Fame, and he was nicknamed the Sad Poet because he frequently wrote songs that told of loneliness and lost love. And before that, we heard Ray Price and the Cherokee Cowboys with a Spanish two-step. And as I mentioned before, The Power of Love by Demnish Horse. And Carol from Yokine in particular liked that particular version. So thanks for ringing up, Carol. And Eddie of Helena Valley also rang up. He's enjoying the show.
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0: Song of Australia by Colin Buchanan and Lee Kernighan and Sarah Storer, Australian artists. That was a pretty song. And before that, we had Grady Martin do an instrumental version of El Paso. And thanks, Wendy of Sampson. She sent a text message and she's enjoying the music this evening and thanking me for braving the storms. Thanks, Wendy. All right, here we go for another commercial break.
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So that was Amarillo by Morning by Steve Petrunek. And before that, we heard from the timeless oldies radio group, The Hatbox Under the Stairs. Heading over now to Roy Clark. He's best known for co-hosting country music variety shows with Buck Owens between 69 and 93. He was an important and influential figure in country music, both as a performer and helping to popularize the genre. Now, he was highly regarded as a guitarist, banjo player and fiddler. And the song is called Right or Left at Oak Street. And I'm sure many of us have had that decision to do from time to time. So have a listen. Roy Clark, Right or Left at Oak Street.

Well, I don't know about you, but my feet were tapping away and Greg was tapping away, but I couldn't quite work out what he was doing, but he did his best. And that was the Hillbilly Rock, Hillbilly Raw by the Woodpeckers. And Mike Hart has just come into the studio, and you must stay on and listen to him. He'll take over the show at 8 o'clock until 11. Always plays great music, so stay tuned for Mike at 8 o'clock when he takes the reins. In the meantime, thank you, Stephen of Naranja, for giving us a call. Heading over now to another one from Steve Petrunak. I played one earlier on with him with Amarillo by Morning. Here's his version of I Don't Want to Talk About It.

Anita Bryant normally sings that song, but in this case we had Marie Osmond and she sang for us Paper Roses. And before that we heard that wonderful piece of music by Eric Clapton, but in this instant it was sung by Alejandro Valles and You're Wonderful Tonight. Beautiful piece of music, lovely words and a very nice version. Now, the Jazz Club of WA meet each Tuesday at 7:30pm at 981 Beaufort Street in Inglewood, with a different local trad jazz band playing each week. Now, there's great music, a large dance floor, food and drinks are also available. Now, all you need to do is go along on a Tuesday evening, join in the fun, and be a part of the large, friendly crowd. Now, for further information, call Graham on 0411 185 361 or check the Jazz Club of WA's website. So for inquiries for the Jazz Club at Beaufort Street in Inglewood, Graham 0411 185 361. Got 10 more minutes to go. As I said, Mike Hart is here waiting to take over at 8. So stay tuned for him. I'm going to have some nice rock and roll music for you this evening to play. And in the meantime, I want to thank those people who have taken the time to give me a call. Next week, Noel Bonney will take over the reins for a few weeks while Colleen's away. I'll be back on air on Monday night at 6 o'clock with an easier listening program if you want to tune in to me then. In the meantime, enjoy the rest of your week and enjoy your evening. But before we go, we've got a few more minutes to play some more music. So we're going to play now for you Rawhide and the Gunfight at OK Corral by Alan Young.

Don Gibson and You're My Best Friend and Country Angel sang for us Blue Eyes Crying in the Rain. So have a great night, everybody. If you've got someone to snuggle up and keep you warm, all the more the merrier. Go for it. It's always nice to have someone to snuggle up to, isn't it? Now Mike Hart's laughing. He's obviously got someone to snuggle up with. Anyway, have a great night, everybody, and catch you next time. Just a moment. Here we go.

Good evening. You're listening to Capital Community Radio 101.7 FM and Capital on Perth Digital. Welcome to Capital Jukebox on this rather windy and rainy Saturday night. What a better time to actually sit in front of the fire and listen to some great rock and roll music. My name's Mike Hart, and for the next 3 hours, I'm going to be bringing you the best of rock and roll and pop from the 60s through to the 80s. And tonight, the show's sort of in two parts tonight. For the first couple of hours, up to 10, we're going to be playing a song for every year between 1960 and 1989, one that charted really, really highly. And we started off, of course, with 1960, and, of course, that was the year that Elvis Presley had that hit with It's Now or Never. So we're going through till around about 10 o'clock playing a song from every year, which charted very highly from 1960 to 1989. Then after 10, we'll just throw the jukebox open and we'll play random songs for the last hour. So hope you enjoy the selection of music. There's something in there for everyone, I reckon, and you'll enjoy a lot of the music we play tonight. Okay, and just to thank also Danuta and Greg for another high-quality Capital Country program. I was sort of jumping around the studio singing to Rawhide, or doing that whip action to Rawhide, so that warmed me up really well for this show. So thanks, Danuta, and also Greg for that great show. And also my producer, just to introduce my producer, it's Peter. And Peter's, you can contact him on 9364 9888. That's 9364 9888. Or you can send him an SMS on 0491 866 22. So 0491 866 22. And you'll get to hear Peter during the evening. He'll be coming in at various stages and reading the community announcements as well. So you'll get to, and you can have a chat with Peter by giving him a call as well. All right, just a little note on the weather. Of course, it's a bit wet and windy outside, as I said before. Current temperature is 15 degrees. The winds are gusting a fair bit from the west-southwest, and the maximum today was 19 degrees at about 2:30 this afternoon. And for the rest of the day, not surprisingly, there's going to be showers, and tomorrow also showers. So a very high chance of showers tomorrow as well. A minimum 11 before a maximum tomorrow of 19. So a very, very similar day to what it was today. They're talking about 4 to 10 mils on Sunday tomorrow, and then 5 to 15 mils on Monday. So again, a showery day, and a minimum 10, maximum 19 for Monday. And the showers continue into Tuesday. And it looks like the next fine day we'll have without any rain will be around about Thursday. So plenty of water for the garden anyway. That's a positive way of looking at it. All right, so let's move on with the music now. And we've played the 1960 song, and we're going into now 1961. And here's a song that was actually spent 7 weeks at number one in 1961 on the Billboard chart. It's Bobby Lewis, and he's Tossin' and Turnin'.

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That's Jimmy Gilmer and the Fireballs. That was a big song in 1963, Sugar Shack, written by Keith McCormack. And before that, we heard from 1962, the Limbo Rock from Chubby Checker. That was the Champs did actually an instrumental version of that, and there's been quite a lot of covers from that. But the Limbo, do you remember doing the Limbo? I tell you what, I'd need some serious physiotherapy if I tried that now, going down very low. But I could do it when I was in a teenager in my 20s, but I'm sure a few people could still do that. But I'd ask why. And then 1961, you had Tossing and Turning from Bobby Lewis. It's a 8:15. You're listening to Capital Jukebox. We're running through the years, high songs or songs that finish high in the charts in each year through to 1989. And the next up, we've got a song which was from a 1964 musical and a very famous song by Louis Armstrong. No, that's not the one I'm after, but I'll try and get that for you shortly. But here we go. We'll try it again. Here we go. Just a moment. Here we go. Now we'll try this one again.

That was the Young Rascals from 1966 and A Good Loving. That was originally sung by a soul singer by the name of Lemmy B. Good, L-M-M-E B. Good. So I assume that wasn't his birth name, but anyway. Before that, we heard from the Rolling Stones, of course, and Satisfaction. Now, legend goes that Keith Richards wrote that song in his sleep. He actually taped the riff to it in his sleep. I'm not sure how true that is, but anyway. Louis Armstrong before that, and Hello Dolly. 24 minutes past eight, you're listening to Capital Cruising. We're Jukebox, actually. That's my normal show, is Cruising. It's now up to 1967. And this is the only father-daughter number one ever in the US. And it was a legend, Frank Sinatra and his daughter Nancy, who recorded this, and it became a hit in 1967.

0: And that was a song from 1968, a hit from 1968 by Cream, Sunshine of Your Love. And if you think the riff was sounded familiar, apparently the riff was a dedication to Jimi Hendrix. So sounds a lot like his music, doesn't it? And of course, before that, we heard from Frank and Nancy Sinatra and Something Stupid from 1967. It's 28 minutes to nine. You're listening to Capital Jukebox. And I want to welcome to the show my producer, Peter. Good evening, Peter.
1: Hello and good evening to everybody.
0: Yeah, and you kept out of the rain today, did you?
1: I managed to, yes.
0: Yeah, it's certainly been a bit blowy and a bit windy today, but not a huge amount of rain, only 5.4 since 9 a.m, but still a bit chilly outside.
1: Mm-hmm.
0: Yeah, but anyway, more rain to come. So you've got a community announcement for us.
1: I do indeed. It's time to dust off your sequins, warm up those dance moves and join the city of Melville for Ready Steady Disco on Friday the 17th of July from 6 to 8 p.m. at the Blue Gum Community Centre, 33 Mullion Road in Brentwood. Tiny tots to disco pros, kids, parents, grandparents, and the whole community can dance the night away. Well, at least until 8 p.m. Under 18s must attend with a parent or guardian. For more information and ticket details, visit the City of Melville Ready Steady Go Disco website.
0: So what date is that? Sorry,
1: that's the 17th of July from 6 till 8 p.m. That's a Friday.
0: Friday, okay, right. Oh, well, I might dust off my sequins and pop along.
1: Please do.
0: Okay, so we're up to now 1969, and then there was a band by the name of the Archies. Do you remember the Archies cartoon, or were you too young, Peter?
1: I'm just old enough to remember the Archies.
0: Remember the Archies,
1: yes.
0: Yeah. And the Archies were actually not a real band; they were just a group of session musicians.
1: Yes, well, and, yeah, like the Monkees and many others along the way. But yeah.
0: But this was a real hit in 1979, and the actual music video, or if you like, call it a music video, was actually the cartoon, the actual cartoon, and they were singing in the actual video. So I remember that quite distinct, because I actually quite liked the Archies. I was about 12 or so at the time, so I was quite related to this particular song. So here's from 1969, the Archies and Sugar Sugar.

So we're into the 70s now in our count up of songs from 1960 through to 1989. That was from 1971, that particular song, Tony Orlando and Dawn, and Knock Three Times. Of course, that wasn't their biggest hit. That came later in one was just called Tie Yellow Ribbon Round the Old Oak Tree. From 1970, we heard Three Dog Night and Mama Told Me Not to Come. That was actually originally Eric Burden and the Animals recorded that, but Three Dog Night recorded more of a beat one. And then Sugar Sugar from the Archies from 1969. It's at 17 minutes to 9. You're listening to Capital Jukebox. Hope you're enjoying the music. 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You can pick us up using our live stream broadcast. 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Okay, and if you're enjoying the music tonight, why not give us a call, 9364 9888, and Peter's on the other end of the line, or you can text us on 0491 866 22. I hope you're enjoying the music tonight. All right, now getting into 1972 now we're up to, and this is an American soul group by the name of the Chi Lights, and it was a big hit in 1972. It's called Oh Girl.

Capital Jukebox. It's 7 minutes to 9 o'clock, and we just heard a hit from 1974 and Grand Funk Railroad and The Locomotion. Of course, that's been covered a few times, but it was 1960s that Little Eva sang that one, and of course Grand Funk Railroad in 1970s, and of course it was covered by the one and only Kylie Minogue in the 80s as well. Before that, we heard a song from 1973, which was Jim Croce with Bad, Bad Leroy Brown. I think it was Crochet, wasn't it? Or Croce. Not sure. Unfortunately, Jim died in a plane crash when he was only 30. So, again, a talent cut short when he was very young. And, of course, then we heard the Chi Lights from 1972 and Oh Girl. Right, working our way through the years, we now get on to 1975. And this particular song was only meant to be a B-side. And it's a Jamaican singer by the name of Carl Douglas. And he had an A-side, and this one was the B-side. But it came out so well that the company that was producing the record decided that this was going to be the A-side. And I think he was glad it did. Oh.

That's the Four Seasons with December 1963. That was a big hit in 1976. Although the original, there was original version of the song, the lyrics written in 1933 and December 1933 to celebrate the abolition of prohibition in the United States. So the Four Seasons got inspiration from that particular lyric. And before that, we heard from Carl Douglas and, of course, Kung Fu Fighting from 1975. Just gone 9 o'clock, a couple of minutes past 9, you're listening to Capital Community Radio, 101.7 FM, and Capital on Perth Digital. Mike Hart is my name, and I'll be with you until 11 o'clock tonight, playing some rock and roll and pop music from the 60s through to the 80s. If you've just joined us, we're rolling through the years a little bit because we started in 1960 and playing a hit record from every year from 1960 to 1989, and we're up to 1977, and we'll play that one in a moment. But just a little bit on the weather for the moment. It's going to be showery tonight, and then tomorrow again, there's a very high chance of showers. Winds west to southwesterly, 20 to 30 kilometres an hour, and the possible rainfall tomorrow is 4 to 10 mils. Maximum tomorrow is 19 after an overnight low of 11. And then on Monday, what is it tomorrow? Sunday? Next day is Monday, of course. It's going to be cloudy with a very high chance of showers again. Light winds becoming west to northwesterly in the morning. And a possible rainfall 5 to 15 mils on that day. And it's going to be a little bit showery right through the week until Thursday when we get a bit of a break from the rain. All right, now, so let's get into the second hour of Capital Jukebox. And we're up to 1977 in our countdown of the years, or count up of the years. And this one is from Andy Gibb, who was a younger brother of the Gibb brothers, of course, who were the Bee Gees. Sadly, again, Andy Gibb passed away very early as a result of alcoholism and alcohol and drug addiction. He actually passed away in hospital as a result of a heart condition as well, but perhaps caused by those things that he was doing. Very sad. But here's a particular hit that was in 1977 for him. I Just Want to Be Your Everything.

the intellectually titled Boogie Oogie Oogie from A Taste of Honey. And of course, the disco swing, disco was in full swing by 1978. We were all going to the Down in a Disco and the Beethoven's, all those places, and dancing the night away. And Boogie Oogie Oogie was one of the big hits of 1978. Before that, we heard from 1977, Andy Gibb and I Just Want to Be Your Everything. It's 11 minutes past 9, you're listening to Capital Jukebox, and now we go on to the next year, which is 1979. And this was a band, pretty much a one-hit wonder, from a band called The Knack. And the bass player in The Knack actually had a girlfriend called Sharona, and he wrote this song in dedication to her.

That was from 1980. We're up to 1980s now. And that was Michael Jackson. He was a huge artist in the late 70s and into the 80s. And Rock With You. And before that, we heard My Sharona from The Neck. A couple of great dance songs there. Hopefully that got you up and dancing on a Saturday night. Okay, it's 20 past nine. You're listening to Capital Jukebox on Capital 101.7 FM and Capital on Perth Digital. So now we get to 1981, and this particular song has been preserved in the National Recording Library of the USA, and it's regarded as a song of historical significance. And let's get into a celebration mode.

Olivia Newton-John, and let's get physical. And apparently Olivia Newton-John was quite reluctant to let that, to record that song or let it be released, but because it was such a sort of different from a previous image of being

The Girl Next Door, if you like. It was very, very raunchy, and she was a bit uncomfortable with that. But apparently by the time she had expressed her opinion on it, it had gone crazy in the charts, so we had to let it go. So certainly a little bit of a different song from Olivia Newton-John there. And then Cool and the Gang before that, from 1981, and Celebration. 28 past 9, and we're gradually working our way through the 80s now. This is from 1983, and there was a film called Flashdance in 1983. This is Irene Cara.

0: Irene Cara and Flashdance from that 1983 film. And Peter, you reminded me that Irene Cara was sung a few other
1: songs. Yeah, she was in Fame. I think she sang the theme song, and she sang Out There on My Own, if memory serves.
0: Yeah, excellent singer, isn't she? Yeah, that was. Of course, Flashdance was a box office hit. I don't know if it won any Academy Awards, but certainly was a very popular film in the mid 80s, anyway. But, so you've got another community in Asma for us.
1: Yes, I do. Cannington Community Computer Club is a social group developed from Men's Shed members wanting to explore the ways in which computers, 3D printers, laser cutters and other devices could assist in making wooden items more accurately. Meetings are held at 9 o'clock, that's 9 a.m. on a Tuesday, at the Herald Avenue Seniors Club, and 1 p.m. on Fridays at Rostrata Family Centre. Those details again, 9 a.m. on a Tuesday at the Herald Avenue Seniors Club and 1 p.m. on Friday at the Rostrata Family Centre. Tea, coffee and biscuits are provided. Monthly morning teas, lunches and free sausage sizzle are also organised. For further information, please call Don on 0418 504261. That number again, 0418 504261.
0: Thanks so much, Peter. And if you missed some of that information and you want it again, contact Peter on 9364988. And if you want to have a chat with Peter too, he's a very friendly guy. Ring the number. All right, now we're up to 1984, and this one is a band called Van Halen, and Eddie Van Halen led that one. And this was their biggest hit in 1984.

Big hit in 1985, that was Madonna and Like a Virgin. Don't know if you've heard of the term Mondo Greens, which means that they're lyrics that are misheard or misheard lyrics, basically. And for that one, a lot of people thought that the line went, "Like a virgin, touched for the 31st time." I'll leave that one there. Okay, and then before that, Jump from 1984, and that was Van Halen. Okay, it's 18 minutes to 10. You're listening to a Capital Jukebox on a Saturday night. Mike with you until 11, and Peter's on the phone as well on 9364 9888. Okay, this next song, we're moving up to 1986 now, and this next song was originally written for Janet Jackson, and you could see how she could probably sing it pretty well, but instead it was taken by Whitney Houston, who turned it into a hit in 1986.

10 to 10 on Capital Jukebox. That was the Bangles and Walk Like an Egyptian. That was a big hit in 1987. And as the story goes, the songwriter of that particular song was on a boat to the over the English Channel at the time he was writing the song, and he got the idea from the fact that there were some choppy waters there, and people were trying to walk when the boat was going up and down, and they were looking like, according to him, some of the ancient Egyptian, because they were moving their bodies around to try and keep their balance, and they looked like some of the drawings on the ancient Egyptian caves, and so he got the idea of Walk Like an Egyptian. Of course, that was a great dance number in the late 80s. Before that, we heard from Whitney Houston and How Shall I Know, How Will I Know, from 1986. All right, now we've got a couple of more songs, one from 1988 and one from 1989, and that will be, we've worked through the 30 years from 1960 to 1989, and then we've got an hour to go, and we'll open the jukebox up and put it on random after that, so we'll see what we come up with there. But firstly, here's from 1988, Australian band, In Excess.

Okay, that was from 1989, and that was from the film Buster, which was about the great train robbers, and Phil Collins was singing Two Hearts from that particular film. And before that, we heard from the album Kicks, In Excess with Need You Tonight. Okay, it's coming up to 10 o'clock, very close to 10. You're listening to Capital Community Radio 101.7 FM and Capital on Perth Digital. And you're listening to, for another hour, Capital Jukebox. And Mike Hart with you, with Peter on the phones on 93649888 for the next hour. And then we go into our overnight program. All right, so we've gone through the years, 1960 to 1989, and a hit from each of those years. Now let's crank the jukebox up into random mode here. Here's, we'll start with Frankie Valli.

That's Herb Albert and the Tijuana Brass from 1966 and A Taste of Honey. And before that, we heard from Del Shannon, and that was a 1961 song that topped the Billboard charts for four consecutive weeks in 1961, and that was Runaway. That was probably his biggest hit. And we started off the hour of our random jukebox offerings with Grease from Frankie Valli from the 1978 movie starring John Travolta and Olivia Newton-John. All right, into the last hour. It's 8 minutes past 10 o'clock. You're listening to Capital Jukebox. Here's a song from 1985 from a Swedish group.

That's Bon Jovi and Living on a Prayer. That was their signature song from 1987. And before that, we heard from Queen and A Crazy Little Thing Called Love. And that was actually written by Freddie Mercury in 1980. And it was a tribute to Elvis Presley and Cliff Richard. So that was a song that went to near number one in 1980. And we started off that bracket with Take On Me, the Norwegian band, the one pretty much one hit wonder from 1985. It's 19 minutes past 10. You're listening to Capital Jukebox. We're doing a random jukebox for the last hour. And let's get into now some Philadelphia sounds. This song is called TSOP, which is the sound of Philadelphia. And the band is, let me get this right, MFSB, which stands for Mother, Father, Sister and Brother. They keep it in the family.

from 1981. That was Hall and Oates, and Your Kiss is on my list. And before that, we heard from MFSB with The Sounds of Philadelphia, disco song. Talking about disco songs and disco queens, I had a call from Sylvina, and she's saying thanks for a well-presented show. Thanks so much, Sylvina. And you are the disco queen. You would have been dancing to a few of those songs we've been playing in the last half or three quarters of an hour. When we went through the 70s, so I hope you enjoyed those songs as well. And we are really looking forward to welcoming you back at the station pretty soon. Can't wait to hear your voice on the airwaves again. All right, it's 27 minutes past 10. You're listening to Capital Jukebox, and got about half an hour to go before we go into the overnight program. Plenty of good music to come as well. Here's a song from 1982. From Joan Jett and the Blackhearts. This was originally by a band by the name of Arrows. And we all do this, don't we? I love rock and roll.

0: Now, that's another song from Flashdance, Michael Cimbello and Maniac. Okay, that was from 1985. No, it wasn't. It was from somewhere in the 80s anyway.
1: 83, I'm pretty sure.
0: Yeah, Flashdance was 83, wasn't it? Yeah.
1: Mm-hmm.
0: Thanks for that, Pete. Got me out of that one. And before that, who did we play before that? I Love Rock and Roll from Joan Jett and the Black Hearts. That was a great rocking number, wasn't it? All right, so it's coming up to 25 minutes to 11 o'clock, about 25 minutes of Capital Jukebox to go. And, Petey, you've got another announcement for us.
1: Mm-hmm. Last one for the evening. Does an outdoor game that challenges your mind and offers gentle exercise appeal to you? Why not try Association Croquet at the East Fremantle Croquet Club? Sessions are held on Tuesday, Thursday and Saturday. The club will support you as you learn and coaching is available. It's a delightful way to enjoy sociable outdoor exercise with friendly, welcoming people. The club is located at 59 Allen Street in East Fremantle. And for further information, you can call Erica on 0497 324 505. That number again, pardon me, 0497 324 505.
0: Thanks so much, Peter. And as I know, you're actually about to take a little bit of leave from the station for a little while, and so I'd like to actually personally thank you for your professionalism and the way you've produced for me when I've been announcing.
1: Thank you.
0: I hope you can come back to the station soon.
1: Let's hope so. You better take a year off, but I hope to be back.
0: And thank you so much. And, of course, Peter and I discovered that we're actually veterans of six UWA FM and six UBS,
1: mm-hmm.
0: or RTR, wasn't it, RTR FM?
1: Oh, and all three,
0: Yeah, along with two other people on the station, so we've got something in common. So hopefully we'll see you again soon.
1: Mm-hmm.
0: And just as a farewell, you said you were hoping I'd play this song, and I will for you.
1: Oh, yes.
0: Yes, and Owner of a Lonely Heart.

That's the Canadian five-man electrical band from 1971 with Signs. And before that, we heard from Yes and Owner of a Lonely Heart. Rapidly coming to the end of our program this evening. It's 16 minutes to 11 o'clock. And we're putting the jukebox into play for a few more minutes, probably about another three or four songs. Let's play a few songs from the 70s now, and we've been playing a few 80s songs in the last half an hour or so. This is The Hollies from 1972.

That's the Supremes and Baby Love. And that's the second of about five number one hits that they had in the 60s. So that they were a very successful group in the early to mid 60s. Of course, Diana Ross was the lead singer then. Before that, we heard from Elton John and Crocodile Rock. That was actually inspired by an Australian song, actually, Eagle Rock. Elton John heard it at a concert in Australia when he was touring Australia, and he was inspired to write Crocodile Rock as well. So, more attributed to the Northern Territory, really, isn't it? And we started off that bracket with A Long Cool Woman in a Black Dress from The Hollies from 1972. Okay, well, looks like we've come to the end of our show tonight. That's it from Capital Jukebox for another Saturday night. Thank you so much for listening, and I want to send a late shout out to Maggie from Rivervale, and she's thanked us for a great musical selection tonight, and also she's hoping for a lullaby at 11 o'clock to put her to sleep, I reckon. So I'll see what I can do here, and I'll talk about that in a moment. But in the meantime, just want to thank Peter for his assistance tonight as well, and I want you to also stand by for the Wee Small Hours. If you can't sleep, if the lullaby's not good enough, Maggie, you can always listen to some Wee Small Hours starting at 11. Don't forget, tomorrow morning Trish Edwards comes in to present Capital Sunday Breakfast. In the meantime, have a lovely sleep, and let's hope this one is a good enough lullaby for you. It's called Kyria. Good night, everyone, from Mr.

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I can't tell them they were wrong, 'cause I'm afraid they'll leave me too. Now it's funny, but more than ever,

thank you. Cenotaph was the first record that I have made, I would say, for about four years. I made another one here in Melbourne just a couple of months ago, and I'd like to try it out on you. It's just been released in the stores, and it's just going to the radio stations. It's a thing that was written in England by Neil Diamond, which I picked up when I was over there, and which is, to me, a great 1973 rock song. It's called High Rollin' Man, once again featuring Warwick.

Man is made out of mud. A poor man's made out of muscle and blood. 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A mind that's weak and a back that's strong.

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I was raised in the canebrake by an old mama lion. Can't no high-toned woman make me walk the line.

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2: Hello, everyone. This is your Action News reporter with all the news that is news across the nation on the scene at the supermarket. There seems to have been some disturbance here. Pardon me, sir. Did you see what happened?
3: Yeah, I did. I was standing over by the tomatoes, and here he come, running through the pole beans, through the fruits and vegetables, naked as a jaybird. And I hollered over to Ethel. I said, "Don't look, Ethel." And it's too late. She'd already been in the scene.

0: Action News reporter once again, and we're here at the gas station. Pardon me, sir, did you see what happened?
1: Yeah, they. I was just in here getting my cars checked, and he just appeared out of the traffic. Come streaking around the grease right there. Didn't have nothing on but a smile. I looked in there, and Ethel was getting her clothes right. I hollered, "Don't look, Ethel!" And it's too late. She'd already been mooned. Flashed right there in front of the shop, so...
2: Hey, Ruth!
1: Boogity, boogity.

0: Once again, your Action News reporter in the booth at the gym covering the disturbance at the basketball playoff. Pardon me, sir. Did you see what happened?
1: Yeah, see. Hey, Tom, I was just going down there to get Ethel a snow cone. Here he come, right out of the cheap seats. Dribbling. Right down the middle of the court. Didn't have on nothing but a tee. Made a hook shot and got out through the concession stand. I hollered up at Ethel. I said, "Don't look, Ethel!" Too late. She'd already got a free shot. Round step. Right there in front of the hole.

0: I'll have to ask you not to shout like that.
1: Well,
0: it's like right in my ear, man.
1: Well, it goes with the song.
0: Yeah, but don't holler in my ear,
1: well,
0: man.
1: Well, it's authentic calypso.
0: Yeah, but like shout. I stand next to me, man.
1: Well, the shout go with the bongo drums.
0: Well, not my bongo drums, man. I mean, move away.
1: Well, I don't see why.
0: No. Stand over next to the guitar, man.
1: He sent me over here.
0: Yeah? Well, then sing soft, man. You know, I mean, like, wow.
1: Okay.
0: It's too loud, man. That's better.
1: He's a day, he's a day, he's a day, he's a day, he's a day, oh. Daylight come and me wango home.
0: Yeah, man.

0: that, man. It's too shrill, man. It's too piercing.
1: Oh, well, I don't see why.
0: No, it's too piercing, man. It's too piercing.
1: Well, I got through the shout.
0: No, man, it's too piercing. Like, I don't dig loud noises.
1: Well, you ruined the whole...
0: piercing.
1: ...record is what you do.
0: Yeah, well, tough. I'll take my bongos and go, man, because the whole thing is, like, bugging me anyhow.
1: Yeah, well, wait a minute. I won't shout.
0: No, I'm cutting, man, like I didn't want to make this gig in the first place.
1: No, no, wait a minute. I'll be soft.
0: Yeah? Well, then back off from me, man. It's too piercing.
1: Okay. How's this?
0: Too loud, man.
1: Okay.
0: Too loud, man. I can still hear you. Would you mind leaving the room?
1: Okay.
0: Crazy.

0: don't sing about spiders. I mean, ooh, well, like I don't dig spiders.
1: Well, that's how the song goes. He goes, hide the deadly black tarantula. Daylight come and they won't go.
0: Is that it? Can I leave now?
1: Oh, not yet. We got a big finish.
0: Hey. Yeah, man.
2: I locked myself out.
0: Crazy.
1: I come through the window.
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She's working very hard. But every time she looks for me, I'm sleeping in the yard. My mother thinks I'm lazy, and maybe she is right. I'll go to work mañana, but I gotta sleep tonight.

If someone doesn't fix it, I'll be soaking through my skin. But if we wait a day or two, the rain may go away. And we don't need a window on such a sunny day.

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1: Hello, I'm Sarah Warmby. An Australian man remains under police guard in Thailand after being charged with the murder of a teenage girl. Carol A. Katsimbanis has the story.
2: 46-year-old Simon Peter Carman of Ballarat in Victoria was arrested at Bangkok's International Airport as he tried to board a plane to Perth late Friday evening. Thai police allege he was involved in the death of a 17-year-old girl in the popular tourist town of Pattaya. CCTV shows the man and the girl entering his hotel room in the early hours of Thursday morning local time. Her naked body later found in a black suitcase which had been dumped alongside a nearby railway line. Mr. Carman is being questioned by police on suspicion of murder, which carries the death penalty or life in prison. Carolee Katsimbanis reporting.
1: Australia will strengthen its social media ban, increasing fines and handing the eSafety Commissioner more power. Our federal politics editor, Michael Packey.
3: 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The aim is to stop young people from being subject to online bullying and graphic material. But eSafety Commissioner Julie Inman Grant says the current legislation is thin and she needs more power to police and punish platforms doing the wrong thing. The Albanese government will today announce the commissioner will be given greater ability to ensure the tech giants are complying with the law. The penalty for breaches will also increase from just under $50 million to $99 million. Michael Packey, Canberra.
1: A joint illegal multi-million dollar tobacco operation has been disrupted across two Australian states. 20 properties were raided across Tasmania and Victoria. 2 million illegal cigarettes and more than 7,000 vapes were seized. Australian travellers headed to Europe for the school holidays have been warned to take care as a deadly heat wave intensifies. At least 250 people have now been killed as a result of the weather. As the CNN's Elizabeth Rizzini explains, the heat wave is heading east.
4: There were red alerts out for Western France. You know, Bordeaux saw its hottest day, not just for June, but on record. The heat has been moving further eastwards across to central and eastern areas of Europe, and we find red alerts today across central and eastern areas of France.
1: Also in news, two major storm systems pounding Japan have caused landslides and floods, leaving one person dead and several injured. And just days after back-to-back earthquakes devastated Venezuela, a third earthquake measuring 4.9 has been felt in the capital, Caracas, and there's been more than 200 aftershocks. The death toll has risen to over 1,400, while an estimated 50,000 people remain missing or unaccounted for. The deputy representative for UNICEF in Venezuela, Gabriel Vogel, says getting aid to affected communities has been challenging.
5: When it comes to logistical challenges, these exist, of course. For example, the biggest airport of the capital city here in Caracas has been severely damaged. But UNICEF and partners find ways to get in aid through road, through air and through boat. So solutions are always possible.
1: This is Air News. Manly has moved up to fifth place on the NRL ladder after defeating Melbourne 30 points to 4. Seagulls coach Kieran Foran says there were lots of positives.
6: We wanted to start fast and hard, and I thought the guys went out and put it all out there. I was happy with the results that we showed defensively.
1: Wins also to the Cowboys and Dolphins. This afternoon, the Raiders will take on the Dragons before the Knights play the Tigers. In the AFL, Carlton has notched up a sixth straight win under interim coach Josh Fraser, beating the West Coast 117-64. Port Adelaide and Collingwood also celebrating wins. Round 16 wraps up today with the Kangaroos up against the Bombers. Later, the Dockers meet the Suns. Melbourne will face the Adelaide Thunderbirds in the Super Netball Grand Final after beating the West Coast 62-51. And in the cricket, Australia's Ash Gardner says they're looking forward to the challenge as they prepare for tonight's Women's T20 World Cup clash against India. Australia will be out to secure a top spot in their group as well as a spot in the semi-finals. Gardner has told the ABC the players are ready.
7: We know that they're going to put us under pressure throughout this game, but it's being able to bounce back from that. And if we are losing the momentum, how can we grab it back? Because we know that the game can ebb and flow with these guys. They obviously have some real match winners within their side, so making sure that we're doing the 1% is really well, and I guess we're really prepared before we walk out into the field.
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1: Hello, I'm Sarah Warmby. Tech companies will soon face a $99 million fine if they breach the social media ban for under 16s. It's part of a move to strengthen Australia's social media laws after the eSafety Commissioner argued she needs more power. Regulations have been in place since December last year, resulting in about 5 million children being removed from various platforms. A new 4.9 magnitude earthquake struck off the north coast of Venezuela just days after twin earthquakes left over 1,400 people dead. The tremor has reportedly been felt in the capital, Caracas. Rescuers are racing to find survivors, with more than 50,000 people still missing. Senior Labor Minister Chris Bowen says the government is investigating whether any Australians have been affected by the disaster.
2: As the Prime Minister indicated, we would expect that the Australians in Venezuela and impacted given the size of the tragedy and the scale of the impact on Venezuela. Australian consular officials are working hard to identify any Australians impacted, and the Department of Foreign Affairs will provide updates.
1: Experts want bird and cat owners, along with the poultry industry, to be on alert for signs of bird flu. A fourth migratory seabird in Australia has now returned a positive result for the H5N1 strain. Australia is the final continent to record cases of the strain, which has killed millions of birds and mammals globally. A man has been charged with multiple offences after allegedly advancing on police with a firearm in Logan, south of Brisbane. Dusty Fitzpatrick reports.
3: Police arrived at a property on Caswell Road on Friday night to conduct a welfare check when they were confronted by the armed man. It's alleged he then advanced on police, prompting officers to fire a shot. First aid was administered at the scene before the man was airlifted to Princess Alexandra Hospital in a stable condition. The 41-year-old's now been charged with multiple offences, including serious assault while armed and unlawful possession of a weapon. He's been remanded in custody and will appear in court tomorrow. Dusty Fitzpatrick reporting.
1: More shark spotting drones will be rolled out across New South Wales to help keep people safe in the water. Donna Sirimana has more.
4: Drones will now operate at more beaches in the state, with 70 of them benefiting from a year-round monitoring. The expanded program follows an attack on Sydney mother Leah Stewart, who was mauled while swimming between the flags at Coogee. The state government will spend an additional $34 million over 2 years on new drones to detect sharks. The funding will also be used to trial AI technologies to enhance drone monitoring of the predators. Premier Chris Minns says while the enhanced operations won't eliminate the chance of attacks, they will ensure sharks are spotted earlier. Donna Sirimana reporting.
1: Also in news, the NT Treasurer says Territorians will pay 5.3% more on their power bills from Wednesday, meaning residents would pay potentially hundreds of dollars a year more on the cost of power. And Tasmania's famous one-ton southern elephant seal, Neil, is on the move again. A road at Hobart's 7 Mile Beach had to be shut yesterday morning after Neil parked himself at a busy intersection. He did eventually make his way back to the beach. This is Air News. To NRL, and it was a special night for North Queensland. Andrew Lucas has the details.
5: The Cowboys have celebrated Jason Tamalolo's 300th game with a huge 26-12 victory over the Panthers in Townsville. With the score locked at 12-all, Jeremiah Nanne broke the deadlock with his second try in the 72nd minute. Jay Clifford then sealed victory soon after in front of almost 23,000 fans. In other results, Manly belted Melbourne 30-4 at Four Pines Park. The Dolphins made it 8 straight wins, beating the Warriors 26-24 in Brisbane. Andrew Lucas, Sydney.
1: An impressive 34-point win for Collingwood over Richmond in the AFL. Despite a spirited showing from the Tigers in the second half, the Magpies pushed through the final score 15-16-106 to 11-6-72. Pies coach Craig McRae says the momentum was there.
6: We scored at 55% of our entries, which is a huge number, 20 marks inside 50, and still, the competitor in me says we left a few out there as well.
1: Port Adelaide triumphed over the Crows 97-71, and 6 wins in a row now for Carlton, beating West Coast 117-64. The Vixens are through to the Super netball grand final after beating the Fever 62-51. And the Socceroos will play Egypt in the next round of the FIFA World Cup. That's next weekend in Texas. The match taking place early Saturday morning, our time. Australian Independent Radio News.
7: Current temperature in the city of Perth is 14.8 degrees. The lowest temperature overnight was at 5:30 this morning, 12.4. Relative humidity is currently 87%. The forecast maximum today is for 19. It's cloudy, very high chance of showers, winds west to southwesterly, 20 to 30 kilometres per hour, becoming light in the evening. For Monday, the 29th of June, the forecast maximum is 18 degrees with a minimum of 10 overnight. Once again, showers are predicted for tomorrow. 100% chance of showers tomorrow. And for Tuesday, the 30th of June, the forecast maximum is 17 degrees with a minimum of 10. Showers once again are forecast for Tuesday.

Good morning, good morning. Welcome. It's lovely to have your company, as it is each and every Sunday morning. I'm Trish Edwards. Mark is with me on the production desk. Our phone number is 9364 9888, or that SMS line is 0491 866 22. 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I hope you're feeling good this winter's morning, a good opportunity to stay in and listen to some good music. And we do have some good music planned for you today. The first song in the program was Free the People by Sherbet, and Darryl Braithwaite has been in the news very recently announcing his retirement from live performances. And if you ever did see Darryl with a live performance, he did give a wonderful performance every time he played live. Let's listen to Doris Day.

Matt Munro from the movie of the same name, Born Free. Doris Day with Frank Comstock Orchestra sang Nobody's Chasing Me, by a tune written by Cole Porter. It's from the 1950 Broadway musical Out of This World. And it's time now for our bracket of spiritual music, which we share together each and every Sunday morning. Our first hymn this Sunday morning is by the Celebration Choir, and the hymn is Blessed Assurance. The lyrics were written in 1873 by blind hymn writer Fanny Crosby to the music written by Phoebe Knapp.

0: that extended bracket of spiritual music included What a Friend We Have in Jesus, that was by Marcia Hines. His Eye on the Sparrow by Jason Mraz. Now, Thank We All Our God by the O'Neill Brothers Group. And Psalm 23 was by Sinfonia Australis. Our quote this week is by Mahatma Gandhi. And the quote simply goes like this: I will not allow anyone to walk in my mind with dirty feet. It's quite profound if you think about it. Moving along in your Sunday breakfast, let's listen to Jimmy Durante.
1: Hello? Who is this, Isabel? Your man left you? Okay, I'll deliver your message to the world verbatim. So stop your sighing, stop your crying. I'll find that man and bring him back to you. Won't you come home, Bill Bailey? Won't you come home? I moan the whole day long. I'll do the cooking, darling. I'll pay the rent. I know I done you wrong. Remember that rainy evening I drove you out.

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1: She's a fool, and don't I know it? But a fool can have her charms. I'm in love.

I've seen a lot, I mean a lot, and now I'm like sweet.

20 minutes to 8 o'clock. That was Bewitched, Bothered and Bewildered, sung by Buddy Greco. That, of course, was from the movie Pal Joey, a movie worth watching if you ever get a chance to watch it again. We heard Belle of the Ball by Leroy Anderson, a waltz number he composed in the year 1951. And Jimmy Durante, Bill Bailey, Won't You Please Come Home. 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Mark is my producer. If you'd like to give us a call, the phone number 9364 9888, or that SMS line is 0491 866 22, 0491 866 22. And I hope you're feeling warm this winter's morning.

On Capital, you heard Lucky by Canadian singer Molly Johnson. And speaking of Molly, we heard Danny Kaye singing Molly Malone. That is Dublin's unofficial anthem. There's a statue of Molly Malone in the city. The origins of that song date back to the 1700s in Ireland. And we heard Stacey Kent with Jim Tomlinson, Shall We Dance? A show tune from the 1951 Rodgers and Hammerstein movie, The King and I. And I wonder if the saying, warming the cockles of your heart, comes from Molly Malone. Interesting. Next up is a song from Jimmy Rodgers,

Well, it's tax time. Do I need to lodge a tax return if I'm on a government payment? When is the best time to lodge? Justin from Services Australia will join us with answers to these and other questions to do with tax and government payments. That's right here at 11 a.m. during Bill Willis's program on Tuesday.

The time is 8 o'clock. 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I'm Trish Edwards. Great to have your listening company this morning. Mark is my producer. Our phone number at the studio, I'm sure you're aware of it, 9364 9888, or you can send us an SMS on 0481 866 22, 0481 866 22. You just heard Opus No. 1 by the Casa Loma Orchestra with Glenn Gray.